Every time I pop out, you know I ate. I'm that geek like me. Know it's YWRBCMG. Wipe me down. Small, tall, long, take no small fix. DJ, all pretty and y'all wearing booty shorts. Cause my paper long. It's a Friday night. I ain't a home. I pull my shots. 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
5: 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It's KK. 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
3: The Word 120, the New King James Version of the Bible. In Acts chapter 4, after Jesus had risen from the dead, there were those who could not stand to hear the name of Jesus, the same as many people today. Turn off the social media platforms of those who speak words which run counter to the wisdom, love, and power of God's word. Hebrews 4 and verse 12 says the word of God is living. In chapter 4, the apostle Peter with John healed a man paralyzed, after which both were arrested. They performed a miracle, yet they encountered resistance. Somebody from the Sanhedrin council said to them, quote, "By what power or by what name have you done this?" In verses 8 through 11, the apostle Peter unleashed a barrage of spiritual artillery with maximum accuracy. And be advised, the Holy Spirit of God is alive and well today. The Bible says, then Peter filled with the Holy Spirit said, "Rulers of the people and elders of Israel, if we this day are judged for a good deed done to a helpless man, by what means he has been made well, let it be known to you all and to all the people of Israel that by the name of Jesus Christ of Nazareth, whom you crucified, whom God raised from the dead, by him this man stands before you whole." Verses 11 and 12, Peter says, "This is the stone which was rejected by you builders, which has become the chief cornerstone. Nor is there salvation in any other, for there is no other name given among men by which we must be saved."
4: The Fair Housing Law prohibits discrimination in the sale, rental, and financing of housing-related transactions. The Human Relations Commission promotes non-discrimination and works to ensure fair and equal housing opportunities for all. Any actions or omissions taken because of race, sex, color, religion, disability, familial status, or national origin that restricts your housing choices is unlawful. If you believe that your rights have been violated, contact the Human Relations Commission at 436-4927. This announcement was funded through the City of Evansville's Community Development Block Grant.
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1: DJ
0: Monte.
2: Hey, man.
3: What's up, Monte?
2: Well, I'm still on that T.I. album. I ain't gonna lie to you, kid.
0: That number eight.
2: That number. The whole thing, really. It started from one to eight, and then it goes to repeat from one to eight again.
0: You know what I'm saying?
2: Yeah.
0: End of that Continental. So what's crazy was he was doing the playback for the album drop, and when that Continental came on, I heard that beat in the first 3 seconds. I said, Mafia? You could just tell certain kind of people beats. When I heard it, and then the tag came, I was like, I knew this was a 3-2.
2: Oh, yeah, for sure. DJ Paul, I'm getting to it.
0: Speaking of beats, you still behind the beat machine and on the board, Monte?
2: Man, that's the money.
0: Yeah.
2: That's the money. That ain't gonna stop nothing.
0: Yes, sir.
2: I'm taking a little turn, though. Like, I want to do them big, like, festivals, EDM festivals. Mm-hmm. And so I'm trying some electronic music.
3: Yeah, so if people want to get a DJ Monte beat, how can they do that?
2: You have to be serious. You can hit me in my DM at DJ Monte, MONTAY.
3: This a payphone, not a playphone.
0: Hello.
2: Yeah, you know what I'm saying? Even though I'm waiting on Mrs. to do something, I done text her a couple of beats.
0: Yeah.
2: I'm like, is they not good enough?
3: No, they're good, Monte. I got something set in plan. I have a plan. You gotta let me execute the plan.
2: I wasn't supposed to say
3: no, you can say it.
2: Oh, okay.
3: But I got a plan. I got to execute it.
2: I need to know the plan, twin.
3: I'm going to involve you in the plan. Okay, I need to let you hear some stuff first.
2: Cool. Let's do it.
0: 5 minutes, maybe even four DJ misses.
3: Who we got?
0: We're going to get locked and loaded with the OG.
3: DJ Hershey.
4: Incognito. Incognito. The biggest show in the city.
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0: 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DJ Hershey is putting it on each and every Friday. You don't never get tired of doing this, do you?
1: Never, man. I can do it in my sleep, man. 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
7: 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This announcement was funded through the City of Evansville's Community Development Block Grant.

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1: What? Wish.

0: show in the city, posted on the corner with yours truly, Incognito.
1: And DJ Mrs.
0: That's the OG, DJ Hershey.
1: Put some respect on it.
0: Locked and loaded. Hey, if you ever want some grown folks entertainment,
1: you better go see about DJ Hershey.
0: DJ Hershey official on all things social.
1: He gonna take care of you, too.
0: Finally made it to the weekend. That week right here did its thing, twin.
1: It did.
0: Successful week. Did you see the new feature on Instagram?
1: No, what'd it do?
0: Okay, it's helping you soft lunch your relationship. You can lure out somebody's face.
1: Don't even post me.
0: That's real.
1: If you finna do all that, don't post me.
0: Yep.
1: You could just make a little cute post like, in a relationship, leave me alone. Because if to me, if you're not going to pay, it'd be the same with babies too. If you ain't going to show us that baby, keep the baby off my Instagram.
0: Ouch.
1: I'm sorry.
0: Well, my daughter be having her back turned.
1: Oh, I see your baby in person. So okay, that don't count. That's
0: different. Okay.
1: So that don't even count. But when it comes to a relationship, though,
0: yeah.
1: Now, one thing I do say, I understand why y'all do hide the babies. It's weirdos out there.
0: Yes.
1: But if you going to date somebody, don't even post me.
0: Don't put no emoji over my face.
1: Don't even post
0: don't
1: me.
0: Don't do the hand thing.
1: Don't post me.
0: Yeah.
1: Just believe when I say I'm with somebody.
0: Yeah, full lunch me, twin.
1: Yeah, if you going to do it.
0: Put it out there,
1: if you do me like that, I ain't never posting.
0: It is National One Hit Wonder Day, and you just made me think about the group Cherish. Do it.
1: They had two records.
0: Hey, it's National One Hit Wonder Day. We want to know what's your favorite one hit wonder.
1: Call us right now, 1-844-426-POTC. And if we don't pick up, leave us a voicemail and make sure you sing it too.
2: 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DJ Iceberg is about to go up with the drip tape. 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
1: Yeah, let's get it.
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0: body to the left, then move your body to the and right, right. Go and hit your little two-step. You'll be good for the
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1: DJ Iceberg.
0: Move your body to the
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0: right, right. 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

0: 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Mm-hmm.
1: Shout out to Cincinnati, my uncle, Dr. Odell Owens. He has a documentary on PBS.
0: No, Mrs.
1: Yes,
0: this
1: premiered.
0: The one with the corner.
1: Yes. It premiered last night, so if y'all want to go check it out, go to PBS.com and search Be The Change, the Dr. Odell Owens story.
0: Brother Odell.
1: I know that.
0: Odell Owens, that's on PBS. Congratulations to the bloodline.
1: Y'all know that's right. He has done some great things, so it's dope to see my uncle's story, you know, play out.
0: Man, if y'all don't know, DJ Mrs. got a degree, and she was going to be a coroner.
1: Yeah, that was going to be a county coroner.
0: Ended up here with me.
1: Shody, holla.
0: She know I needed somebody with an education beside me, bro. Boy, can't even identify Koala Day. But I can identify them Falcons won last night.
1: Oh.
0: Man, them Dirty Birds won. What?
1: Man, they tore. They got to keep that same energy at home, though.
0: It's all good. The next one is going to be a big stage, Monday Night Football. So that's the
1: is
0: time
1: the
0: you see the Falcons
1: game?
0: Again. That is the Aints game.
1: Okay.
0: And it's the Aints game for sure. Shout out to Kevin Cruz, man. He called me yesterday talking about his cheese heads. I texted a couple of my Green Bay Packers friends, buddies.
1: Mm-hmm.
0: They had their merch on and told them rise up. They ain't believe me.
1: Rise up.
0: Everything rose up except for my prize picks.
1: You got to figure that out.
0: I do. I need some help. So if you got a strip, man, send it to me, twin. For sure. We can, you know what I'm saying? I'll break you off. I'll give you a finder's fee.
1: Little sound, son. Make it enough.
0: Cleveland, Ohio, get ready. DJ Mrs. is celebrating her birthday next month, and mm-hmm. we're having a birthday party live on the radio for DJ Mrs. It's a surprise birthday party, so don't tell nobody.
1: It's a surprise.
0: Yeah, close your ears.
1: Okay.
0: So, yeah, it's going to be on a Taco Tuesday, y'all. October 6th, if you in Cleveland, Ohio, celebrating DJ Mrs.'s birthday.
1: Mm-hmm.
0: And when she walk in, she's going to be surprised. So I need everybody out there. All right, unplug your ears.
1: Okay.
0: So, yeah, postitonthecorner.com is the website. 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We got more of these back-to-back bankers on deck.
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The one at the L, you know what that is, you know how to spell. Ain't sending no address, follow me home, you gotta know how to trail. 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
1: Whoa, whoa, whoa, whoa, whoa, whoa.
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0: That H-Time. That's DJ JQ. Pimp, pimp, hooray. It's my dog for sure. If you're ever in the H-Time and you're looking for a good party, make sure you're tapping in with JQ, and he gonna get you all the way right. Now, telling you what I heard, letting you know what I know.
1: What's happening? This Quavo. Congratulations to Incognito and DJ Missus for the biggest show in the city. Post it on the corner.
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3: 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You can find us on a lot of platforms to look for the Straight Hatin', which is the purple fire sign. And like I said, check us out. 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And as always, we'll post it on the corner. 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

Every time I come, gotta set it, then I gotta go, and then I gotta get it, then I gotta blow, and then I gotta shut it. Any little thing, anything that he be doing, cause it doesn't matter, cause I'm gonna da-da-da-da, then I'm gonna murder everything and anything about a boom, about a bing. I gotta do a lot of things to make it clear to a couple that I always win, and then I gotta get it again and again and again.

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0: Toasted on the corner, on the corner, on the corner.
1: What's up, everybody? This is Pastor Mike Jr. And there's a word that should come to mind and make you smile. It's called incognito. Incognito means I'm able to be in a room, but not in a room. It means I'm able to move, but people may not detect me. And if somebody listening to me right now, you're frustrated because you're asking for popularity, but you don't know how to manage the seasons of being incognito. Incognito does not mean I don't have it. It means I don't have to flaunt it. It means I am who I am and I'm comfortable in my own skin. So every time you tune on to Incognito, you're not just listening to music. You're not just vibing with your favorite people. What you're saying is that I'm going to be the person in my family who can win and remain humble. Win and not be over the top. Win and just remain who I am. Don't let anybody rush you. It's a generation of people who are rising who are going to be blessed and still know how to be incognito.

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3: 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Oh, you know I just be getting out my body sometimes. It's just matching up to my aesthetics, but you know what I'm saying? 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It's cool.

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Don't. 40, what's up, shebang? 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Yeah.

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1: What's up, though? What you want? I'm about to pull up on you right quick.
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1: I used to think about immature things. 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Is this really your real phone number?
2: Some of y'all go get washed. 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Some of y'all just go talk. 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

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Zodiac sign, it must be a Gemini moon, cause we about to go half. 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

Don't. 40, what's up, shebang? All of my ops, they this. What am I now possessed? How do I feel to refresh? Secrets I know got you stressed. Will I take those to my death? Haven't decided just yet. Yeah. 40, what's up, shebang? All of my ops, they this. Please don't put me to the test. They tryna get back on the net. I'm tryna get back in the flesh.

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The Human Relations Commission promotes non-discrimination and works to ensure fair and equal housing opportunities for all. Any actions or omissions taken because of race, sex, color, religion, disability, familial status, or national origin that restricts your housing choices is unlawful. If you believe that your rights have been violated, contact the Human Relations Commission at 436-4927. This announcement was funded through the City of Evansville's Community Development Block Grant.

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What am I now possessed? 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
1: Say it wasn't you.
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17: Walt Baby Love Productions presents Gospel Tracks, making a joyful noise unto the Lord. Hi, this is Walt Baby Love. 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
17: 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Plus, we'll have our Gospel Tracks Faith phone line prayer list and a timely and informative Gospel Tracks medical alert. We are into the last weekend of the month of September. How are y'all enjoying this fall weather? It's feeling pretty good, isn't it? Anyway, let's go ahead and get our praise and worship going. Joe Kia is going to help us out. You know the name of the song. It's called So Happy. Music you heard first right here on Gospel Tracks.

0: he began talking about the importance of the local church as a gospel singer.
1: I've been still hitting the home runs every Sunday, man, somewhere. Just because that is what I do. And I heard somebody say in a recent interview that, you know, it's all about touring and not local church. But I'm like, well, I would probably.
2: I heard all that too.
1: Yeah, but I would stand as a person not to really go there. But I mean, I'm kind of like, well, you can't really make a blanket statement like that because I'm a local church guy. I'm not a touring person, and I live well and love well, and I'm doing

Okay, so I mean, and my commitment is to the local church. You know, I'm nothing against people that are touring, but I think it's erroneous to say and make a given idea that that's the way and that you can't sustain your living, you know, by being committed to the local church or whatever. You know, man, when these people, touring is great, but then when those kids come off the road, guess whose phone they're ringing trying to see if they can come and spend time with us on Sunday morning.

0: be glorified, moving at light speed on all the gospel music charts, blessing us with gospel music that comes from his heart, inspired from God's Holy Spirit. Listen, y'all, thank you for joining us this weekend. Let me tell you what's about to happen. I've got phone calls from Gospel Tracks listeners throughout the United States. Also, music on the way from people like Ernest Pugh. Joanne Rosario is standing by. I'm going to speak with Montel Jordan in just a little bit. All that and a whole lot more as we praise his holy name right here on Gospel Tracks. This is Walt Baby.
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6: Yeah, Walt Baby Love. Yes, sir. This is Michael White. I'm from Muskegon Heights, Michigan. And I was calling because my son got hit by a car. And he's in critical condition. But they got him at the hospital. They're doing a surgery on him. And I was calling you to say, do a prayer for me, for him, because I know you're a man of God. And I always listen to your radio station. Thank you. And have a blessed day. Bye.
7: Wow, Michael White in Muskegon, Michigan. Michael, we will be in touch with you immediately, but we're going to lift your son in prayer right this very minute. You didn't tell us his name, but we know God knows exactly who he is. Most gracious, loving, and kind Heavenly Father. As we come before the throne of grace today, here is a father asking for prayer for the life of his son. Somehow, we don't know all of the information, but we know he was hit by a car. God, guide the hands of the surgeons. Guide the hands and the minds of those who also are attending not only this surgery, but his care after the surgery. God, we want restoration. We want you to take care of this young man. We want you to raise him up and give him back quality of health. This father, talking about Michael White, there in Muskegon, Michigan, asking for prayer because he believes God. And you've told us anything we ask for in the name of your son, Jesus, you would give it to us. We ask you to restore this child to wellness of health. God, help him. Deliver him so that he doesn't have any lingering effects from this tragic situation. God, we'll make it our business as always, not only to thank you, but to tell the world about you and your concern for all of us and your healing powers. In Jesus' holy name, we say amen. Amen and amen. Michael, I'm on the phone. I'm going to be calling you immediately. So stay close by. So I will get to you probably before this program is heard by other people. So you be blessed, brother. All is going to be well. We're believing that. Here's Ernest Pugh with Your Glory to See You, with God's glory, power, and love, and healing. Your son will be all right. We believe that. Hang on to it.
8: Come on, let it rise. There's no place I'd rather be than right here, just you and me. Asking you

0: current single, Still on the Throne, God is still on the throne. And we can go to him because he controls it all. Thank you, Joanne. Next, I was speaking with Montel Jordan, and he shared a story about when he was attending Pepperdine University here in Malibu, California, right over the hill from the house. Give a listen to this.
1: Yeah, I studied communications. I minored in business. Enjoyed my time out as a wave. Still have great relationships out at Pepperdine University. And interesting story. I went to Pepperdine from 1986 to 1991, graduated, but never completed getting my diploma. And so literally with 12 credits remaining, I left college and went to try and hit the workforce and hit the music business. And while during the pandemic in 2020, that was where the world shut down. I went back to school, and 29 years later, I finally got my degree from Pepperdine University. So you're never too old to finish what you started.
2: Thank you, God, for giving us our identity in you. We can know who we are because we know whose we are, and we don't have to work for your approval. By name.

0: Renee Spearman presents Montel Jordan and Kim Burrell with that current single, You Chose Me. God has chosen us, but it gives us free will, y'all. We can come when we're ready. So always remember, God is waiting on you if you don't already have that relationship with Him that you should have, that you'd like to have. God is waiting on you. This is Wild Baby Love.
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3: 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I'm Pastor Randall K. Landers, Sr., Dove Chapel Full Gospel Baptist Church. 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
4: 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This announcement was funded through the City of Evansville's Community Development Block Grant.
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8: 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I'm hanging out with Walt Baby Love.
0: Thank you, gang. I am feeling this, and I told you you did not want to miss this particular segment of the program. Why? Because we're going old school here. We're going to take you back. We're going to go for not only your heart, but for your spirit. I want you to allow your natural spirit to connect with God's Holy Spirit right now, and the music will help you get there. It's time for some gospel tracks, classic old school music. Brothers and sisters, here's Lee Williams and the Spiritual QCs, and they say exactly what I'm feeling right now and what some of y'all are saying too. The title of the song is Come See About Me. Please, God, keep on seeing about me.

0: Minds Made Up from Chicago, Illinois. I'd love for you to give us a call here at the Faith Phone Line. Please do it right now. 1-877-925-8568. I want to hear from you. I want to know what you're doing when you're listening to gospel tracks. Once again, number 1-877-925-8568. We'll be waiting on you. And here's one of my favorite songs. Lord God, you know my heart. I really love you. Norman Hutchins, he's home with the Lord now.
1: You know, sometimes when I'm riding in my car, just thinking about the goodness of the Lord, I want to sing to him to let him know how wonderful he is. The song says,

0: I didn't. Thank you, Jesus. Y'all say, what is this crazy? No, I love God. That's all. I'm thankful for being alive, y'all. And y'all should be, too. Our friend Norman Hutchins, as I mentioned earlier, gone home to be with the Lord. Now, we continue to pray for his lovely wife and for his other family members in the loss of Reverend Dr. Norman Hutchins. Hallelujah. He certainly touched my life. He certainly was always kind, always supportive of what it is that we do here at Gospel Tracks. And we did our best to be supportive of what he did in the form of ministry, not only as a preacher, but as a gospel music singer, as well as producer and writer. All of those qualities that God gave him so that he could glorify God and pass along his creative abilities to us in the form of gospel music. Ooh, I just thought I needed to tell you that God's Holy Spirit is moving, y'all. Y'all need to be shouting out there. I'm going to try to calm down here. I'll be right back. Don't miss out, because I have music from Jordan Armstrong next. Thank you for laughter, God. Thank you for love.
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12: 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You know the song. It's entitled, You Are God is Everything. You are God. The blessing in our lives.

0: my man Jordan Armstrong with his current single, God Loves Us. I told you last weekend, I said, I'm predicting this becomes the number one gospel song. I like that song. I have to say this too, just for fun. When I started talking with Jordan Armstrong several years ago, after we talked about music or during the midst of talking about music, he began talking about his grandmother. So naturally, I began talking about my five grandmothers. Two great-grandmothers, both my grandmothers, and my great-great-grandmother. And so we connected about this whole family thing, about grandmothers and the love of God that they exude. Jordan Armstrong. We're going to talk to him real soon here again. This is Walt Baby.
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0: Pammy came to see. Oh, thank you so much for telling me about Victoria Life. I already go there. It's a wonderful church. I want to thank God for everything. I thank for waking me up every day. I thank for blessing me with a car. What a job. My light was dark, now it's light. And I appreciate God every day. Please keep praying for the with my family. Keep me strong with my job. And forgive me for my sins. Pammy, Kansas City, thank you. Love you all. And thank you for your message. Hi.
1: Wow. Tammy Whitmire, Kansas City, Missouri. Tammy, we're going to be praying for you. Thank you for calling us. And thank you for telling us that you already attend Victorious Life Church. That's a great church. I really love it. We're going to lift you up in prayer right now, Tammy. Heavenly Father, we thank you so very much for our sister in Christ, Tammy Whitmire. Father, we ask you not only to forgive her sins, but as she repents, at the same time, God, continue wrapping your arms around her, giving her guidance. We ask you to be a blessing to her in this job opportunity that she has acquired. In Jesus' holy name, we say amen, amen, and amen. Tammy, keep on trusting God. It's going to be okay. And when you're at the church, go to the altar. Tell them that you need some prayer. And I know that they will gather around you and pray for you there at Victorious Life Church in Kansas City, Missouri. This song is for you. It's Kalante Gavin, brand new music you heard first here on Gospel Tracks 2 weekends ago. It's called At the Meeting. Yeah.

0: 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New music.
1: Well, I have something I want to share with you. It's Kirk Franklin and Karen Clark Shear. I want you to listen to this. It's brand new music. There hasn't been a whole lot of hoopla about it, but it's a departure from what he normally does musically. I believe it's a return to what we used to hear 30 years ago, Kirk Franklin and the Family. So brothers and sisters, brand new music from Kirk Franklin and Karen Clark Sheard. And the name of the song is Thank You for Everything.
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0: about Karen Clark Sheard. Kirk Franklin's new single, Thank You for Everything, with a collaboration of Kirk Franklin and Karen Clark Sheard. Give us a call. Let me know what you think about that song, Thank You for Everything. Here's what I'm going to do at this particular point in the program. I'm going to shout out to all of our listeners in Nairobi, Kenya. They are hearing us over Capital FM at 98.4 there in Nairobi every Sunday afternoon. God bless y'all. Thank you for writing to us. Thank you for calling us. Kenya, I love you. Capital FM, as always, just know how much I appreciate you. This is Wild Baby Love on the other side of the break. We're getting ready for our Gospel Tracks Medical Moment. Music on the way from Kenny Lewis and One Voice. I'm going to speak with Pastor Mike Jr. in just a little bit. All that is going to happen right here on God's program. It's GT, the tracks of our lives, Gospel Tracks, and Wild Baby Love.
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is Walt, baby love, and it's time for this week's Gospel Tracks Better Come Up. But I want to speak to you about acne. Now, acne is an equal opportunity disease that doesn't recognize age, skin color, or ethnicity. Now, according to all the experts, millions of Americans suffer from acne. Now, African-American acne sufferers should keep the following facts in mind when contemplating acne treatment. First, use caution when using acne medications that dry the skin, as some can cause light and dark spots on your skin. Number two, popular hair oils and treatments can sometimes clog pores on the scalp, temples, and forehead, causing acne. Number three, some moisturizers can actually make acne worse. And finally, at number four, some types of acne can cause deep scarring once the lesions begin to heal or after they've already healed. Now listen closely. You need to be aware of these things. There are several different types of skin diseases, and some of them produce lesions that resemble acne. Now, if you think you may have acne, here's what you need to do. Please see a dermatologist and get the proper diagnosis. That's this week's timely and informative Gospel Tracks Medical Moment. God's Spirit is just all over me. And having said that, one of the songs that ministers to me on a regular basis, the song comes from our friend Prince and the new power generation that you've heard me share with you many times on this program. So why don't we go ahead and do it? And the reason I love this song, because it reminds me I'm just strolling through life with God.

0: One Voice top three music on all the gospel music charts. God did it, old school gospel, in a modern contemporary fashion. Thank you, Kenny Lewis and One Voice. Next, I was speaking to one of my favorite people, Pastor Mike Jr. I asked him who influenced his musical style, and while he was thinking about it, he repeated what I was saying so he could get it right.
1: Wow. Who and what musical groups really influenced your music and your style? I have to be honest with you, it's Kirk Franklin, Ty Tribbett, Fred Hammonds, Drake. It's so many of them. My favorite artist, Tank. I take from so many of them because their styles and their music have been so vital in my development for who I am. I believe music is an art form that we can use to heal a broken heart. And using those different styles helped me become what God called me to be.

0: Mike Jr. And suddenly, I love the lyric in the song when he says, Lord, I need a breakthrough. I need you to come through. That's what we all need, right? We need God to come through for us as he has in the past. This is Walt Baby Love on the other side of the break. I want you to get ready. We're going to have our faith phone line prayer list, something you definitely do not want to miss. And maybe if you've called us, we might be featuring you.
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0: All right, y'all. I'd love for you to give us a call at the Faith phone line. We'd like to hear from you. Here's the number, 1-877-925-8568. You get that? 1-877-925-8568. I want to know what you're doing when you're listening to gospel tracks, as well as if you feel like maybe you want to be on our Faith phone line prayer list. Well, tell us specifically what it is you'd like us to ask God to do for you. And it'll be our honor and our privilege, and we'd be humbled to join an intercessory prayer with you and for you. Or why don't you share your testimony with us? I know God has done something miraculous in your life. Why don't you share it with the rest of the world? Because God wants you to share that testimony. Once again, here's the phone number, 1-877-925-8568. And when you can, take the time and hit us back at the Faith phone line.
6: Good morning. This is Darrell Buell in Calvert, Texas. I just want to let Mr. Walt Baby Love know that I listen to your show every Sunday morning, man. I go and open the doors of my church. I'm a deacon in my church. And your spiritual songs that are going through the radio gives me inspiration in the morning. And I want to just give a shout out to you, man. You're doing an excellent job. Once again, my name is Darrell Buell from Calvin, Texas, and we have a blessed day, man.
7: Good morning, Walt Baby Love. I just want you to know you're doing a fantastic job. I can't wait on Sunday mornings to hear your voice and hear your prayers and your word of inspiration. My name is Sheila Benton. I'm from Fort Worth, Texas, and I ask you to say a prayer over me, my son, my daughter, and my grandbaby. Thank you. Keep up the good work. Bye-bye.

0: That's our guy Jabari Johnson with his current single, Can't Stop. God, we can't stop praising you. We can't stop worshiping you. Thank you for what you do for us, Lord. Next, it's time for our Gospel Tracks Faith phone line prayer list. We want to lift up some folks who called us as well. As were some of the folks that we prayed for throughout the week. Heavenly Father, here we are once again, calling out to you. We are calling out to you to let you know how grateful we are, how appreciative we are, how thankful we are that you've given us a brand new mercy today called life. Now, God, we want to lift up a few names to you right now, some folks who gave us a call. Our brother in Christ, Mr. Darrell, he called from Calvert, Texas. We thank you, God, for our brother in Christ. He says he's a deacon at his church, and he unlocks the church. God, thank you for taking care of Darrell. We bless your holy name, God. We thank you for what it is he does and his commitment of serving you and serving his local church, his pastor, and the congregation there in Calvert, Texas. Yes, God, he loves you. He's giving what he has to offer. He's giving his time, his talents, and his treasures to you, God. We thank you for his efforts, and we thank you for him taking the time just to let us know that he appreciates what it is we're doing. And I ask you, God, to continue blessing Darrell and his family. And please have Darrell pray for us here at Gospel Tracks. In Jesus' holy name, we say amen, amen, and amen. And Lord God, I want to thank you for our sister in Christ, Miss Sheila Benton. She's giving us a telephone call from Fort Worth, Texas. That's right there by Dallas. Father, you heard her request. She also just took a moment to say she appreciates what it is we're doing around here. So we thank you, God. But it's not about us. It's about you, and it's about her and all of our listeners worldwide. So, Lord, I ask you right now to intervene because we are praying for her son as well as her daughter and her grandbaby, as she says. I ask you to give Miss Sheila Benton quality of health, God. Take care of her daughter and her son and her grandbaby. Wrap your arms around them in a protective manner and give them quality of health at the same time. Take care of all of their needs, Lord. And we'll be careful to give you the glory, the honor, and the praise in our lives. In Jesus' name, we say amen, amen, and amen. I'm wrapping it up as always, talking about the brave men and women of the United States military serving in harm's way. God, we thank you for their efforts being in our all-volunteer military. God, don't let me go off track here, being a veteran myself. But take care of our men and women in the United States military and their families that are dealing with different things that you know exactly what it is. Now, God, take care of our first responders, men and women in law enforcement, firefighters and paramedics, doctors and nurses. In Jesus' holy name, we say amen. Amen and amen. Here's brand new music from Lisa Noel Smith and the Brown Singers that you heard first right here on Gospel Track several weeks ago. The song is called Goodness. Thank you for your goodness, God.
1: Come on, we back again. Can we have a little more church

0: Lisa Knowles Smith and the Brown Singers with their current single, Goodness. I have goodness all around me, and she says, favor is chasing me down. You know, I love lyrics and songs, and I think you do too. This is Well Baby Love. After the break, we're getting ready for our inspirational thought of the week. I want you to stay close to me. You don't even need to grab your Bibles. I want you just to listen when I give you the inspirational thought of the week. God gave it to me, and I'm going to share it with you.
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0: Praise the Lord, everybody. I'm Pastor Randall K. Landers, Sr., Dove Chapel Full Gospel Baptist Church. The church is located at the south end of Red Bank Road on the curb as you approach the Burdett Park entrance. Dove Chapel is a church where all are welcome. The edification of the saints and the evangelism of the sinner is priority.
1: Hey, hey, hey! Yes, you. I'm trying to get your attention. I woke up at like 2-3 o'clock in the morning, and God's Holy Spirit said, talk to your audience about faith. And I'm going to use biblical scriptures, references that you can go to, right? You can write them down. You ready? Here we go. Hebrews 11:1. Faith is the substance of things hoped for and the evidence of things not seen. And it goes on and on and on about faith. But then the Holy Spirit said, share with them what you find in Luke chapter 1, verse 37, that you've shared with your audience so many times, but I think they need to hear it again. So Luke 1, 37, for nothing is impossible with God. Here's a story that goes with that. When I was going through physical therapy, when I was having my second hip replace, a little girl came in to physical therapy sitting next to me, and she went to Catholic school, so she had on her uniform. But on the blazer of the uniform, it said Luke 1:37. And at the time, I wasn't really thinking about, say, the Bible and exactly something I memorized from the Bible. So I said, well, I'm going to look that up when I get home. But I asked her, I said, excuse me, I said, do you know what that means on your blazer where it says Luke chapter 1, verse 37? She says, oh yeah. She says, it's talking about faith. So when I got home, I looked at my Bible and I said, what does she mean? She said it was about faith. So then I said, being a seminarian, I said, let me take a Catholic Bible because I want to see the translation they have in the Catholic Bible. So when I found that translation, here's what it says. Faith doesn't make things easy, it makes them possible. And I have fallen in love with this translation of this one scripture. Luke chapter 1, verse 37. God, thank you for faith because you'll make it all come through for us. You'll make it possible for our prayer requests to be realized.
2: So let me testify. I was born in Haiti. My daddy was a minister. He believed in having churches in the hood, you know what I mean? He brought us to Newark, New Jersey after Brooklyn, 1108 South Orange Avenue. Let me take you back to a gospel.

0: Jordan Armstrong with his current single, God Loves Us. I'd like to hear from you. I want you to leave us a message on our Facebook page. All you have to do is search Gospel Track Show or Walt Baby Love. That's Gospel Track Show or Walt Baby Love. Tracks is spelled T-R-A-X-X. Then on Instagram, it's Gospel_Tracks. I want to know what you're doing when you're listening to Gospel Tracks. I want to know what's happening in your life also throughout the week. Now, let's have a little prayer. Heavenly Father, here we are, crying out to you at the same time, saying, thank you, God. This is how much we appreciate the fact you've given us a brand new mercy, and we're still alive and well here in the land of the living. Lord God, wrap your arms around those in our listening audience around the world. So many are going through some difficult times right now because of the lack of many things in their lives, especially income, to be able to provide for themselves and for their families. God, hear our cry today as we continue trusting you and believing you that we will have a breakthrough. Everything is going to turn around because we know evil cannot exist as long as love exists. And you are love because you're God and you created it all. Now, Father, continue being a blessing to all of us as we continue to make it our business to tell the world about you. In Jesus' holy name, we say amen, amen, and amen. As always, we want you to know we do this program in the name of our Lord and Savior, Jesus Christ. We also like keeping the name of our Father in the ministry alive, the Reverend Prophet L.K. Johnson, who was the founder of the First House of Prayer, the city of Chicago. He's gone home to be with the Lord back in 2007 when he was 101 years of age. Well, that about does it for this week. I want you to tune in next week, same time, same station, when we'll bless you with the best gospel and inspirational entertainment from around the world. Gospel Tracks is a Walt Baby Love production in conjunction with Reach Media, Inc. My associate producer is Marisha Oliveras. My senior producer in heaven is my lovely mother, Mrs. Dorothy Barnes, always praying for us, advocating for us, thanking Jesus personally for taking care of us. 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This is definitely Walt Baby Love, and may God bless you and your family. Always remember, the family that prays together sure enough has the opportunity to stay together. I'll see y'all next weekend. Be blessed in the Lord. And as always, I'll be Airborne Gang. Bless you. 82nd Airborne Division.
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8: Welcome to Leadership Connections. I'm Lynn Miller-Pease, and I'm the CEO of Leadership Everyone, and I'm hosting today's show, and I have one of my favorite people on. Hannah is not only an LE alum, but we also got to know each other while she was doing change making at U of E, when she was just a very young lady, I felt young for me. And anyway, I was so impressed with her there. And now she's on the board of Leadership Everyone, and she's involved with our Regional Voice Initiative. And she works for this incredible company, Morton Solar. And I mean, I can't wait to have this conversation because we've got so many different ways in which our lives have crisscrossed.
9: Goodness, yes.
8: All right. So Hannah, do this for me. You say full name, give us your role at Morton, and then I want our listeners to understand what your story is, how you got through growing up and what happened, and you got to U of V, and then you got to Morton, and blah, blah, blah.
9: Okay. Oh, my goodness, yes.
8: Yeah.
9: So first, my name is Hannah Hademio. I am with Morton Solar, which is the solar regional leader here in southern Indiana and surrounding states. I've been with them for about 5 years now. It'll be 5 years in January. And it's kind of a long road, getting to be in renewable energy, but I definitely love it. And I've loved the years that I've spent there. When I was in high school, I was a, Castle student, and we heard over the intercom about a competition being put on by the University of Evansville for a socially innovative idea. And at the time, me and my friends in my chemistry class literally Googled on our phones what that meant. We were like, what is socially innovative? And it was just such a broad term. But we did ask for more information, and two of my friends from chemistry class, we thought, you know, we could do this. One of them was just, actually, they were both just very, very, very smart, straight-A kind of students. And I'd like to say I was smart, but I didn't pull the grades that they pulled. They definitely helped me with my chemistry homework.
8: There's a lot of different ways to measure smart.
9: Yes.
8: There's a lot of different ways, and I don't think my chemistry grade in high school, liked it, but it was not as high as my biology grade, let's say.
9: Yep, that was math and literature for me. Those are my favorite subjects, but chemistry didn't quite. But for some reason, I got along so well with these, Cody and Austin were their names, these team members, and we just started the most fun thing every day when we would get together and start joking around. We'd just start bouncing ideas off of each other for this competition. We weren't sure if we were going to enroll or not. You only had a few days to decide from the announcement.
8: I remember that.
9: So we were one of the last teams to hop on the list for the first audition that happened at the high school. And we were just bouncing ideas off, and we didn't have one nailed down yet. And we went over to Austin's house, and we had dinner, and we said we have to pick one tonight. Our first idea was cleaning the Ohio River. We went through research and all sorts of other things.
8: Needed, but pretty
9: Yeah, it
8: big.
9: Was a big project. And we were like, all right, guys, they said feasibility is one of the three grading factors here. So we don't think we're going to keep this one. We'll put it in the book for later, but not this one. And then we saw a meme. Actually, I believe it was Cody who saw a meme. He was scrolling on his phone on a quick break we were taking, and he read this and he was like, "Hey guys, listen to this. This is really funny." What if trees gave off Wi-Fi? Then people would be planting them everywhere. It's too bad that they only give off the air we breathe. And we all kind of laughed, and then we got quiet, and then Austin said, Wi-Fi tree. And we were like, no, I love that. I love that. Wi-Fi tree. So we kind of went from that first statement of Wi-Fi tree, all right, what can we do with it? Is it a seating area? Is it, you know, some kind of structure that's supporting something? Like, the process was so fun.

0: designed for community engagement, but also bringing the new world of technology to that space. Because you have community gatherings and you have the technology space, but you know that those two worlds exist separately for most people. So we wanted a space where people were comfortable coming together in the community for this unique thing, something they could take pictures with or, you know, literally be sitting on, getting Wi-Fi from, getting charging for their devices, but also be playing Pokemon Go, also be doing their college homework on a laptop, you know, bringing technology to that space too. Because normally when you want to go to the park, the one thing that you lose is the internet and a comfortable place to work. So that was our goal for this project. And it just developed in so many ways until the final presentation at University of Evansville. But we went there, I want to say it's been a few years now, but I want to say there were 13 other schools.
1: There were a fair number.
0: Yeah, there were. But there were 13 other high schools there, and we showed up to UE that day. We'd actually been there the night before and practicing, and our practice went terribly. It went terribly. Actually, I remember knowing for a fact that I was the weak link. I was like, I'm just so nervous. I don't know. You know, we didn't practice a ton. We knew the information inside and out, but we weren't as focused on presenting it as we were putting the project
1: and its pieces together. Yes.
0: But the next day came, and for something clicked. It just clicked. And we walked up there, and we were almost flawless. One of the best presentations I've ever given.
1: I saw it.
0: To this day. Oh, you
1: did? Absolutely.
0: Wonderful.
1: Flawless.
0: Yes, and it was...
1: And I'm going to say, Hannah, if you had not been part of it, they needed what that ability to woo the crowd and that energy that you have and that... what you brought, it wouldn't have been the same without you. Everybody did a great, great job. But they may have been the A chemistry students, but you were the A presenter.
0: And that was the first time ever that I knew I was good at presenting.
1: Yeah.
0: And you know, the motivating factor getting up there, and Austin and Cody, they brought their A game too, but the main motivator up there, getting up there, was the night before we were practicing to an empty room, right?
1: Right.
0: It was a completely empty auditorium. And the next day there were the judges. And I know that obviously the mayor was there, and we had the three other judges. One was from Toyota. I'm trying to remember her name. I can't for the life of me. We'll have to look it up later. But there were these four judges there, and I had heard about a few other projects, and I was just so excited to tell them about this project that we had thought of the schematics for this thing to the very last detail, down to the materials, down to where funding was coming from. We were just so excited to tell them about it. And that just clicked for me. I just really excitedly...
1: You needed the crowd.
0: Yes. I want to tell these people about what we have done in this time. And for the first time ever, it was like energy that I've carried with every single presentation I've done since. I'm just so excited to tell these people in detail about this thing and in a relatable way, you
1: yes.
0: know, not why we chose the material and how long it's going to last and, you know, whether engineering for structural... you know, structural engineering for weather, things like that. But just that, you know, communicating its purpose and that we have looked into these things. And it was just, yeah, it was such an amazing experience. And we got down. I remember we were the first team to shake the judges' hands. I just felt like I owned the world in that presentation. And I know Austin and Cody did too. And we sat down. We really did not think we were going to win because we were one of the last teams to get in, and these people had a little more time to prepare, and there were so many good ideas. But sure enough, at the end of it, we won, and it wasn't just winning a competition, because each one of us had won a full tuition scholarship to the University of Evansville. And our world was shaken. we were dumbfounded. And when we came back to our high school, everybody was celebrating with us.
1: Yes.
0: Everybody was. There were people in the office waiting for us, but it was just such a big deal. But I will say it was a little bit bigger of a deal for me, in the sense that I didn't actually have, I was a 21st century scholar, but I didn't have a set path in personal direction, and I didn't have a set path in an educational direction. And the kind of opportunity that this presented me, coming from a low-income family, and I mean low-income family, like low-income family.
1: Yes.
0: This opportunity for me, my whole world changed, knowing that not only

0: could I push myself to be a part of something like this just by putting feelers out, just by throwing ideas around, just by doing research, just by, you know, learning how to do new things? Because all of it was about ambiguity, learning how to do new things. But also all of the people that had come together to donate the scholarship, and the people at the university, and the people who had the idea, like Aaron Lewis, Jill Griffin, yes, had the idea to throw the competition. It was just, it was overwhelming. And it was such a, it seemed like a short time span. It might have been months, but it felt like the shortest time span that that happened. Just a few months prior, I was a senior. Yeah, Cody and Austin were juniors, and I was a senior, and I was thinking about college. And 2 or 3 months later, all of this had panned out. Not only did I have college covered and, you know, a direct direction, I didn't have to struggle with the decision of where to go, what's the right decision for me, what can I afford, how am I going to max out my working hours trying to pay for it. It was handed to me on a silver platter, and it was life-changing. It was life-changing. That's all I would say about that.
1: Well, it may have been on a silver platter, but you took the action to be part of something, yeah, that could lead to that.
0: Yes.
1: And you discovered your strengths and talents and all that kind of thing. So part of opportunity is accepting it.
0: Yes, absolutely.
1: And then staying with it, building it, finding who you are. And that was so much fun to watch you do that, because yeah, we were like, I'm sitting there going, who's that chick? Who's this woman? Who is this young woman? She is so energetic. And I recognize in other people if they have something that I possess, right? So when you said it didn't work the night before, same thing happened to me the night before the reveal. When we did a practice, it was horrible. I mean, it was horrible. I needed the people. I don't do well in front of nobody.
0: Yeah,
1: I really,
0: it's performance.
1: Yeah, because you get the energy back. You can see what's going on. You can pivot a little. If something's lighting somebody up, you go deeper. It's all of that, and it's fun. It is a thrilling, fun thing to be. And the three of you were such an amazing team because everybody had different stuff.
0: Yes.
1: Right?
0: Yes, yeah.
1: So, wow. All right, so I think, oh gosh, we're at time for our first break. We're going to hear next how that kind of introduction to kind of a new pathway has then turned into some of the work that you do now when we return.
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0: Today's program has previously aired.
1: Welcome back to Leadership Connections. If you're just joining us now, we're having an amazing conversation with Hannah Jaramillo. Did I get it?
2: Yep, you got it.
1: Sometimes when I'm on the radio, I can't say what I can say when I'm off the radio, so I try very hard. Anyway, she's with Morton Solar, and she has been telling us about how change makers and getting the opportunity to go to U of E has made such a difference in her life and her pathway. So you left Castle. You were part of the change makers. Did change making continue at U of E when you went there?
2: Oh, absolutely. So, like I said, as soon as we went back to Castle, everyone was celebrating for us, and it was just such an amazing event. And Changemaker was the first time I met you. So mm-hmm. I believe I started interning not long after that, even that very summer, wasn't
1: yep.
2: it? And wow, what an experience. I remember, I want to tell this story because okay. I know everybody has a story like it, but you were one of the speakers selected for this event, which such carefully, I mean, everything about this event was immaculate. They did a wonderful, Erin Lewis did a wonderful job planning.
1: Oh, she's a phenomenal woman.
2: But you were one of the speakers, and man, that stuck with me. Like concrete, it stuck with me. I'm like, I don't know who this woman is up there cussing and making me so just excited. I'm just like, what she's excited about, I am excited about. Not just because you're excited about it, but you were talking about what if we all got in the same room and we had this conversation. And I know this is a speech and an introduction to what you do that you give pretty often. But I was just, it was the first time I saw it, and it was just, who is this woman? She does things differently. She does things differently, and she's not encapsulated in fear, because everyone has something they're afraid of. And normally, even someone glowing, you know, normally I can spot something, but I'm just like, this woman's fearless. She's just fearless, and I want to be just like her. So I immediately asked Erin and Jill, who was that? And they were like, that's Lynn Miller Peace. And I believe the introduction was made through them, or did you introduce yourself?
1: I think so, or we talked. I can't remember.
2: Yeah, but that first conversation was just as good as I thought it would be.
1: Oh, yeah.
2: Just blew me out of the water with excitement and just genuine care and strategic genuine care, I will say. Not just let's talk about these things, but we're already doing these things. And I know the pieces we need to do these things, and these people are all a part of it in these different ways. And we've all been having these conversations, and this is so general, and we'll get more specific in a minute, even with some of the things you're doing now, but I just knew I had to be a part of it.
1: Yeah.
2: I was just blown away. You seemed like a sledgehammer to me. You were just covering tons of ground, making tons of impact. And everything that you were doing, all the people you're involved with, every single person up to that point that I didn't even know was involved in, you know, the university's change making in LE, it wasn't surprising to find that out by any means. And that just kind of marked the path a little bit more for me. Not only had I just discovered that I was good at, you know, presenting, that I had found something that I love being socially innovative, I love being a change maker, I love educating people and communicating to people about things that are, you know, exciting to me. But also I found two or three people, including you, that gave me a benchmark to kind of move in that direction.
1: Yeah,
2: you know?
1: That makes sense.
2: So interning with you, I obviously went through the Leadership Everyone retreat, and I believe it was the following summer, wasn't it?
1: I think so. And what I love too is, like, sometimes I'll talk to people and say, hey, consider an interning with us. We want you to go through a retreat, blah, blah. And so they're like, it's like they don't know what to do with that. Not Hannah. Hannah was like, okay. And then she did it. I mean, there was no hesitation. So I love that. And I run into that with some people. And it's okay for people to think, absolutely. But a lot of people are hesitant to take advantage of an opportunity. It's like they can't see what it could mean. And you were like, okay,
2: I'm
1: going to dive right in. And it was so refreshing. So refreshing.
2: I knew there was just something to be learned from all of these new things, and I didn't want to miss a second of it. And I hope that I carry that with me for the rest of my life. When there is something to be learned, figure out how to absorb that, figure out how to learn it, you know, and chase that down. And oh my goodness, that the retreat, I've said this, you know, plenty of times, talking to people about the retreat, but it changed the way that I looked at leadership, you know, the way that I was raised, what someone thought a leader was. But I found that was not a leader. A leader is someone who cares about the people that they're leading. Not just cares about them, but cares for them, takes on the weight of carrying with them. So that changed the way that I looked at leadership, and it changed the way that I looked at all of the processes in my life. I was getting my education, my employment, the way that I engaged in my community, the project that was still ongoing from Changemaker. It completely changed my perspective on that. This is about other people. This is about the impact. And it's not about any individual. And it's more beautiful for that. It's even better when you're not making it for yourself. Yeah. It always ends up better. So yes, the leadership retreat, outside of the connections that I've made, because still to this day, I just ran into Katie at the coffee shop before here from my class, with the library. And we just ran into each other. I said, "Do you live down here?" She said, "Yes." And I love running into those people because I genuinely love them. Like, I love them deeply. And Lawrence, our president now, he was in my class. Yes. Just a wonderful human being.
1: Was my sister, was Beth in there?
2: She was. Yeah. She was.
1: Just the yoga queen.
2: Yes. And I believe we did yoga with her one time.
1: Yeah, I think we did.
2: But at the retreat, you're just, not only are you like completely surrounded by these enriching people, but all of the info that is shared there, the way to look at yourself. I mean, I'm not even going to put it lightly. I grew up with a ton of trauma. You know, there's just a lot of it. And the amount that I could sort out just from the 3-day information that came from that retreat was remarkable. You know, it was remarkable that I could put together, hey, that wasn't leadership, you know, because if it was leadership, it would have looked like this. And that's okay. But for me, it's going to look like this.
1: Yeah.
2: That's groundbreaking stuff.
1: It is.
2: That's nothing short of groundbreaking. And that also put me on a journey to be searching for more. And I have for years since, searching for more of that info, searching for what am I really doing for people? What am I doing for myself? Am I okay impacting people the same way that the people that raised me impacted me? And my answer to that is usually no. And I love that. I love that it's going to be something different. So, yeah, that was just the summer after the Changemaker Challenge. And before I had even started my first year in school, just more changes came after that. And of course, the school year started for college. I was blown away to be there on the first day. I remember the feeling. I remember pulling up and seeing, you know, it has beautiful buildings when you pull up. And I remember just being on that campus and feeling so privileged to even be there. Just, I can't believe that I'm here with these people. You know what I mean? And because I love change making so much, not only did we continue the community project, I signed up for other change maker classes, which are now known as GAP classes, I believe.
1: I can't keep up with it, but yes. I know the sense of it and I believe in it.
2: But it is, I so believe in it. And here's why. Like you said, there's a lot of ways to be smart. Of course, that's true. But this was the most exciting thing in the world, bringing these real life projects to an educational facility. And the reason that's so exciting, like we said the night before, there was no crowd. When you bring people to these projects, it's not just a project for school, for a grade, for yourself as a test. When you bring people to these projects, one of my first ones was Cuba Skate. There are people in Cuba and in America benefiting from that program, benefiting from that increased diplomacy effort, benefiting from just the education that comes of learning English and, you know, all of the things with that. I won't get too far into that project, but that was life-changing for me, not just because I went to Cuba, but there are real people being impacted. I care so much. If I don't do this, these people are affected.
1: Yes. And it's so nice to, for me, and watching you, it's we have these strengths, we have these talents, we have this passion to get to put them someplace and then join with other people that are different or have different things, different resources, but they have the passion to want to affect that particular thing. Oh, it is so cool. I think the bad language I used to use with the kids, I still do, is it's got to be badass. Yeah. And I mean, that's, it's not okay to be mediocre. It's not okay to sort of take care of it. Yeah. Like, we are going for what will be exceptional, because all people deserve to have part of what's exceptional. Not just some people, but all people. Yes. That's how I feel.
2: Yes.
1: And we have kind of similar backgrounds and yet very different. But it is so neat to be able to see in you what I experienced, regardless of trauma, regardless of the cards I was handed. If I was willing to deal with my stuff, kind of recover, and get busy helping other people, my life has been enriched by some of the difficulties I went through, because I know how to be there for people who are having that kind of thing too. It's just kind of a cool perspective on how to heal and then give.
2: Yes.
1: And that, boy, the giving and the passing things on is what keeps me centered and really incredibly grateful.
2: Yes. Yes. And that time was such a, because, I mean, you hear it, the Changemaker Challenge, that changed the course of my life. The Leadership Retreat, that changed the way that I looked at so many things. At that same time, I was developing, faith had always been a part of my life, but coming from someone who, I guess was part of my trauma, it was hard for me to find identity in that. And I thought, does it have a place? But at that same time, these things were aligning with the new version of this faith. And I developed a relationship with my, officially adoptive mom now, who was just developing me with faith, and they lined up with these leadership, this giving. And it was exciting to do projects, and I'm a problem solver. I love that. And that's a little bit selfish. I love that it was impactful, and I love that it's problem solving. But to find like the deep heart in it about the giving, about supporting other people, that other people's hearts matter almost more than anything.
1: Yeah.
2: Excuse me.
1: No, that's okay.
2: And that time in my life was just completely chaotic in the best way. So many good things, good thing after good thing was happening. But I would not be the same person if it were not for those, 8 months?
1: Yeah. All those things that come together and make such a difference. And again, it takes us grabbing a hold and deciding to be open to all kinds of things.
2: Yes.
1: So it has been such a pleasure to watch you grow. All right, it is time for a break. When we come back, more from Hannah.
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1: Welcome back to Leadership Connections. If you're just tuning in, we are talking about all the different possibilities from change making, U of E, coming from winning this wonderful award in change making and how that actually changed your life, Ellie, all this stuff is happening, Hannah. And so here you are. What, when you kind of pop out of U of E, what happened? How did you end up in doing some of this cool work with Renewable?
2: So at U of E, the U of E team was such a huge part. Jill Griffin, Aaron Lewis, I'll say their names more, were such a huge part of getting me engaged with the community, and so were you. But after giving my presentation, my final presentation for the Community Tree Project as a class, because it was an actual class that could be taken on, which is amazing, I was given two really incredible partners to work with, J.D. Sloan, Joseph Sloan. At the time, he was with Evansville Water and Sewer, and Lisa Powers, who at the time was with Powers Engineering. And they were going through these steps, going through these other wonderful people in the community that wanted to be part of this project with us to make this thing happen. It was 100% serious that by my sophomore year, I remember starting it, and before I went to my third or fourth day there, I stopped by Vintage Iron Designs to check on the leaves and see how the welding was coming
1: together.
2: Oh
1: my goodness.
2: So it was just, I went in my UE outfit and I was just thinking, this college student going into this welding shop to see the leaves being designed, but it was just 100% real. But JD and Lisa, we went through so many meetings and so many plannings, and every single one was a blast. And it wasn't just a blast. Each one of them took the time to detailed explain. I remember Joseph sitting down with me one time and explaining structural engineering and why we were having this conversation, how it works. And I was so interested in that. I was like, tell me more. Because wind loads are fun, you know?
1: Yeah.
2: Like, that's what you're talking about.
1: Yeah.
2: Simple, but fun. I was like, I would have never thought to design this that way. And, you know, each one of those steps, it was so fun. And everyone, you know, people at Hafer, I remember working with Matt and watching him work on his, I believe it was Google Sketch. He was incredible with it. And it was so fun getting to know everyone. It was so fun to see everyone light up. 3i Design was involved. Everyone light up with this fun new project to do as a community. Everybody who was involved had a blast. Everybody. And I remember the day that we found out that CenterPoint was going to sponsor it. I remember that. It was when they were fundraising for the Mickey's Kingdom Park. And I also got the news that the tree was going to be part of the park project. And all of this was while I was at UE.
1: Yes.
2: So a college student just found out that her project is going to be at Mickey's Kingdom Park, downtown Evansville, on the riverfront.
1: Perfect. It's a perfect place.
2: Oh my gosh, it's beautiful. When the sun rises and sets around the community tree and around the park and on the river. Yeah, I have tons of pictures of that. But that same time, I believe it was Jeff Perdue who told me that CenterPoint has agreed to sponsor the tree. And we had approached other funding opportunities and considered those. And that saved us so much work, and it was just such a perfect fit, because the big thing about the tree is it's solar powered. And CenterPoint was making that statement, you know, we want to support renewable energies and this design.
1: And sometimes it's a surprise, like we might perceive a company one way, and then what they're actually willing to support says maybe they're open to some other things. It's very interesting how all that works.
2: Yes,
1: right?
2: Yes. So. And Brad Ellsworth was at my presentation at college at U of E. So the Mayor Winicky was there, as well as Brad Ellsworth from CenterPoint. And it was just, he said, you know, we're going to do this project. And that increased, you know, or decreased the timetable so much. And it got it in with the park, and all of that was happening my sophomore year. So another life-changing experience was being on the Mickey's Kingdom committee chairs. I was the community chair as well as the art committee chair, and more wonderful people, tons of LE people, as you know.
1: Yes,
2: Phil Smith would start multiple builds with these Michael Jackson dances to motivate everyone.
1: Oh, Phil is so fun. Well, he was in your class too, wasn't he?
2: Yes, he was.
1: Yes.
2: He was. And every time I see him, I get so excited. He's a popular guy, so I'll try and squeeze in and say hi every time. But yeah, just those are amazing memories. And those getting the project on that platform was just it was unimaginable, and it was amazing. But the solar tree, obviously, we needed someone to install solar. And we had talked originally back in high school when I was going to Castle and a senior. The first person we called was Brad Morton. Mm-hmm. We asked, would this work? Where would we put the batteries? And the first thing that he responded with, you don't actually need batteries. A lot of solar is grid tied. And that was the first thing that I learned about solar outside of, you know, sun hits the panels and you have electricity. And it's so cool, those 3 or 4 years later, I'm not sure how many, that Brad Morton and his company was putting on the solar panels for the solar tree. And of course, we got into a conversation, and I said I would love to intern with Morton Solar. I have a firm belief in an elegant energy solution like solar, and I would love to learn about it. And I actually started out marketing, and I moved directions really quickly in it. So that's how I ended up at Morton Solar, and I did an intern as a marketing intern for long before I went full-time.
1: Oh, my gosh. And then now you're more over projects. Is that correct?
2: Yes. So I do project management. I manage our crews, so our installations. Project engineering is – but I don't do the actual engineering. We have wonderful engineers. We have just wonderful team members. I can't go on and on enough about them. Just work with some really wonderful people, including our installers. Really care about their customer, the quality of work that they're doing. And as a contractor, there's a leeway there. You don't have to do everything wonderfully, but our team really cares about it, because when you do a solar project, everybody's looking at it. Everyone's watching it very closely. Well, how is that going to do? Are they really getting a return on investment? Mm-hmm. Does it look good? Was it done cleanly? Have they had any issues? Every single one of our customers is referred. Whenever someone is coming to our office, usually they're like, well, I saw it on this street, or I know this person, and I know they've had your system for 9 years. And after 9 years, I finally believe that, you know. So some people come, you know, gung-ho too, saying, you know, I saw it on Severin's house, and it's just beautiful, and he said it works great, and I really want to, you know, take a look at it for myself, for my business. And it's just, it's so important that you do things well and take care of your people, and that's how it's grown to the way that it has. And another part of it was, we have scaled so many projects. I mean, we've done residential, of course, we're the market leader here, but we've done, you know, projects for CenterPoint. And being able to scale our crews, being part of the IBEW, and get trained electricians is such a huge part of our flexibility here.
1: Right. And I don't know if you know, but this show is sponsored by IBEW.
2: I didn't know that.
1: Yeah. They say we want this on, and they're looking for more and more minorities, women, to join IBEW. And this is one of the ways they hope that that happens. So I thought there was a segue into that.
2: Yeah. Yes. Wow. I didn't know that at all. But yeah, it's been wonderful. You don't have people experienced in solar here. We have been ahead of the curve by years. You know, 20 years for a solar company is ancient. It's ancient. Even on the coasts, especially in the Midwest, we are the oldest solar company in Indiana. So being able to get trained electricians, and I mean, I'll say his name. His name is Dane, one of our foremen, and he's kind of our foreman lead. He just does an incredible job, and he cares so much about the way that the systems are installed. I mean, he does immaculate work.
1: Yeah.
2: And that's such a huge part of everything that we do, really, is do we install well, and do we take care of the people for the years? Because solar's years and years, you know, of energy production, are they taken care of in all those years? And that's why people choose us all the time.
1: Yeah.
2: Is I've seen these people, you know, 5 to 10 years that they've had their system. We have, you know, thousands of people out there with these systems. Just seeing that production and seeing that they're being serviced well, it's kind of a no-brainer for them at that point.
1: Yeah, yeah. And they're clients and customers that are going to tell other people this is worth doing, that we've had such great help. It's a great thing for the environment.
2: Yes, absolutely. And that's where our best marketing comes from, is our customers. Our customers come to our educational events. We have our free community educational events. We just had one this past Saturday, and we've got another one December 2nd for Warwick County. But people just need to be educated about how solar works, how it connects, and what it means for them. And we love educating about it. And these events have been so helpful. And our customers, without us asking, will come to these events and say, this has been working for me.
1: Yes, such a good thing to have happen.
2: Yes.
1: Where do you know what time, December 2nd?
2: Yes, 10 a.m. At the Newburgh Chandler Public Library.
1: Okay, yeah. Okay, good. So if somebody wants to do that, they can get out there and try that.
2: Yeah.
1: I'm going to take a little moment to remind all of our listeners that Celebration of Leadership nominations are happening right now. They can go to leadershipeveryone.org, go to Celebration of Leadership and fill it out. One of the things is environmental. So if you're really interested in that, take a look. But absolutely do this. We get to have the event in person again. We're very excited after COVID and all this time that we get to do that all together. And on November 16th, at Ivy Tech at 5 o'clock, we're going to have our first BAM meeting, big action meeting, through Regional Voice. And one of the categories is sustainable region. So if environment, sustainable region, if that is something that moves you, please come and join up with one of the groups. We've got people ready to help. We have, 6 groups in total. We've got Library of Neighbors. We have Connected Region, which would be trails, transportation, possibly communication, experiences. What kind of experiences can we have? We also have a diversity, equity, inclusion, and belonging group that is very, very excited about getting with people and making real change, moving the dial on that topic. All right, so I just wanted to make sure everybody knew that. We're going to go on break. When we come back, we're going to talk more about what Morton Solar does, how you can get involved and invested in that when we return.
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0: Students who can read by the end of third grade are 35% more likely to graduate. I'm Dr. Katie Jenner, Indiana Secretary of Education, here to tell you how reading 30 minutes per day can improve the trajectory of a child's life. 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So this school year, please encourage your child to continue reading. It's a small habit that makes a big difference.
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1: Welcome back to Leadership Connections. Oh my gosh, we are having an amazing conversation with Hannah, and she is with Morton Solar. She is an amazing young lady, and she's going to tell us more about solar, more about what your company does. Why is this cool? Why is this important? Is that good?
2: That's a big question, yeah.
1: Or whatever else you want to talk about.
2: Absolutely. 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We are electricians, of course. We're licensed electricians. Brad is a two-degree engineer. But our goal is to make solar available to everyone that we can, to expand the use of renewable energy. And also as a B Corp, we're a B Corporation, use our business as a force for good. Verifiably, through the B Corp certification, we impact our internal community, our external community, and of course our environmental community in a point system. They take a point system. A lot of our Amicus members were a member of Amicus. It's about 70 of the best solar companies across the nation, best by our terms, but really incredible companies. And most of them are B Corps. So we heard about B Corp through Amicus. And they're one of the reasons that we're able to do our educational programs and offer group purchase there, because we're able to lower our costs. But we love being a part of Amicus. And I believe we're the only Indiana Amicus member. And if there is another, it's very northern Indiana. But they will verify the manufacturers, source their labor. Is their labor well-sourced? Is their manufacturing process high quality? That's how we pick our products. And we know exactly which products across the solar energy industry work the best or have issues, because there's thousands to choose from. How do you know what to pick? 70 companies will tell us, you know, lifetime if they're having any issues. And on the coast, they've gotten to try these products out before us. So
1: Wow. It's
2: amazing, and it's really streamlined things for us, but we've got things pretty down pat. We pick our tier 3 solar panels, and we like to use our string inverters from Tesla and our microinverters from Enphase most of the time. Sometimes we'll vary from that. But the other thing we love is the Tesla Powerwall, which is a battery, and we get all kinds of questions about it. The reason I wanted to answer or mention those products is because one of the big questions that we get in solar is, do I have to get batteries? Everyone thinks solar and they automatically think, where am I going to put the batteries? How do the batteries work? And the answer to that question is no. About 50% of our customers get batteries, and about 50% of them don't. So solar is grid tied, and we have a great relationship with CenterPoint now. So grid tied solar, they will store credits in your meter as you're producing them. So as your solar panels are producing, the sun will hit them, start moving electrons around and create a flow of electricity. That electricity will go to your inverter. It'll be inverted to DC or to AC from DC. And then AC is what the grid eats and your house eats. So it will go into your house as long as it's pulling a load. And if not, it'll go back to the grid. I know that was a lot, but
1: no, I loved it.
2: Yeah. So it's a simple, that's all that's involved is the panels, the inverter, the grid, and maybe a battery, more electrical components potentially, but it's an elegant and simple thing. It's just about how you want to size it and how you want to use it. So if your goal is to lower your bill, then there's a solar design for that. If your goal is, if the grid goes down, I want to be perpetually producing energy and putting it into my batteries and be okay off the grid as long as the sun is shining, then that's a different design. You know, you've got batteries involved in that. But to lower your bill, it really is as simple as putting panels and inverters on your roof, tying them into your electrical, and letting them feed back to the grid. So there's more involved. We do engineer it, and obviously we have the interconnection application with CenterPoint, which allows you to connect and send energy back instead of just get it. But it's a very simple thing, and it's beautiful, and it works for most people if they're not covered in trees. So
1: that was my question. I've got huge trees all around.
2: Yeah, so we do tell people no, unfortunately, and our big thing is shade. It is sun-based. It is solar energy. So if there's a lot of shading, then a lot of times it's not a good fit if there's not planned for removal.
1: So you don't have panels to put on top of your trees?
2: You know, we don't really do that. I can't say that we do that. If we wanted to, we could build something really, really tall, but typically
1: pretty expensive.
2: Right. We like to keep things low cost for people. Standing seam metal roofs, no punctures. It's just the absolute best. Next best thing is your pole barn, your garage. We have really, really refined our ability to install quickly on a garage and a pole barn. We've got the perfect attachments. It's a membrane seal, so leaks are just something that we don't deal with. We get that question all the time. We install in the trusses so that it's sealed and it's in the truss. Leaks just aren't something that aren't something that we deal with our installations. And we always make sure the roof is in good condition first. So all those things to consider, if you have a space where the panels can go in your yard, on the ground mount, or on any roof space, which you're probably not going to use for anyway, you're a good fit if you don't have shading.
1: So if they're on the roof and your roof does need to be replaced in 10 years, do they just pull the panels off, re-roof, and then put them back?
2: Yeah. So we do something called an R&R, a remove and replacement. So we'll just remove them, and then the roofers will come, and sometimes we'll leave the feet, and they can just remove the feet when they're ready so you don't have to deal with any leaks. And then we'll come back and put them back on when they're done. And that's something we do pretty often. I want to say we've done quite a few this year already. So something else to consider with that is solar panels make a roof last longer. So the biggest thing for a roof in terms of damage is sun damage. You know, nothing is going to deteriorate your roof like the sun. So the solar panels are not only absorbing that sun, but they're also extra kind of insulating your roof. They're keeping it cooler from the sun. And they're also, all of the racking is fortifying the structure of the roof. So it's actually making the roof last longer in a lot of ways. And it also protects it from weather. So the list goes on. But it's a roof is a really great space for it. And we have a unique, not a unique belief by any means, but it's close to our heart, and that roof space is something that's not usually used for other things, and it could be used for solar very easily for most people. And we want to encourage the use of that space because that's, you know, if imagine using all the roof space here downtown. You think of all the roofs that you've seen from the top of the Fifth Third Bank building.
1: Oh my gosh.
2: And you can look over at the post house. There's solar over there. We did VPS architecture on Main Street. Imagine the solar that you put there feeding back and the kind of energy that could produce, and also lower the demand on the grid. So roof is an amazing spot for it. And if not, we get lots of ground mounts too. But if we can use a space that's not otherwise utilized and strengthen the integrity of a roof, then that's kind of our preference.
1: Awesome. Awesome. Well, it does such great work. So what's an example of somebody's utility bill, let's say, changing?
2: Yeah. So there's actually a huge range of uses.
1: I'm sure.
2: We've seen a hot tub pull as much as a small house, and we've seen a really large house that we thought was going to be very inefficient be extremely efficient. And we just love when our customer base tends to be very educated. So we get spreadsheets from people all the time, and they'll have a compiling of their bill history. And maybe educated is not even the correct word. We're usually nerds. They didn't love solar because it makes sense, you know, and it's so fun to get into and offset your energy. So bills can range, you know, $100, $150 to, I mean, Jose Manning in Newburgh is one of our customers. I believe he actually used to come to Ellie's.
1: Oh, he's an Ellie alum.
2: Yeah, he is an Ellie alum. And he had an $800 bill, and he's talked about that in our videos. He had an $800 bill, and now he's got $150, and he's got net metering, which is wonderful, but he's also got the Enphase battery, which is kind of similar to the Tesla, but it only goes with the Enphase inverters. So it's a huge range, and we've installed solar on Orthopedic and Associates in Newburgh. Those are carports. That's a 500 kilowatt system. That's, I want to say when we did the calculation, that's enough for 89 houses or 81 houses.
1: Yeah. It's just, it's fun to see it and see it change. And people liking it. You know what I mean? It's not,
2: yes.
1: I think people are a little afraid to change. So, all right. So if you were going to leave our listeners with your last words and message before we sign off, what would that be?
2: Definitely come to our educational event. There is so much to be learned there. Not a single person that has ever attended has ever walked out not learning something. It is so educational. It's so user-friendly and easy to attend. You don't have to have a background in solar. It is meant for the person who knows absolutely nothing. And it's also meant for the people who are well-educated in it. But the big thing right now that we want to educate on is the tax credit is higher than it's ever been. It's 30%. And you can get two 10% adders for commercial and nonprofit entities. So that can get it up to 50%.
1: Wow.
2: They don't normally stack, so it's normally 40%. But if you're in an energy community or a low-income community, you can get a 10% adder as a business or a nonprofit or government facility. And also the USDA REAP grant will cover 50% if you are a agricultural entity. So there's a lot of these. This is a lot to list at once, but there are a ton of incentives available that we've actually gotten a grant to educate on here because people don't know about them.
1: Wow.
2: But there's a ton of funds available, and we want to get those out to businesses and government and nonprofit entities. Even the nonprofits get the rebate now, 30% rebate.
1: Awesome.
2: So
1: it's awesome.
2: It is
1: Hannah,
2: wonderful.
1: Thank you so much for coming on the show.
2: No problem at all. It was so fun.
1: Very good. Listeners, until next week.
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4: The Word 120, the New King James Version of the Bible. There is so much wisdom available in the words of the living God as opposed to the misguided wisdom of mankind. The Apostle Paul said in 1 Corinthians 15 and verse 19, if in this life only we have hope in Christ, we are of all men the most pitiable. The motivating factor for those who have been washed in the precious blood of Jesus Christ is to live righteously in anticipation of living in eternity with God the Father, Jesus Christ, and the Holy Spirit. It does not end there because all the saints who have transitioned into eternal life will be there also. Godliness in this present age still has meaning. Jesus placed heavy emphasis on the meaning of his words to his disciples in Matthew 5 and verse 14, which says, "You are the light of the world." Devotion to living a clean life has major benefits. Ungodly behavior is nothing more than an eternal death trap. All the tools necessary to stand against the wiles of that ever-present thorn in the flesh, known as the devil, are available by way of the Word of God. The Apostle Paul told the brethren in Ephesians 6 and verse 11, "Put on the whole armor of God, that you may be able to stand against the wiles of the devil." Peter encouraged the brethren on holy living in 1 Peter 5 and verse 8, which says, "Be sober, be vigilant, because your adversary, the devil, walks about like a roaring lion, seeking whom he may devour." The devil is busy today, but Jesus is busier.
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9: Good morning, Radio Rehab. Good to have you back listening and tuning in on a Saturday morning. We're glad that you tune in, and we take very seriously the audience that's tuning in on a Saturday, and we want to bring you information that we know is relevant and pertinent to your life and to your families. Today, I have a guest that I'm lucky to get because he's very busy, and I've watched him, I've heard him, I've read his books, Dr. Jim Schrader. probably has a better pulse on our community, just as a psychologist and as just a spiritual warrior, than probably anybody I have ever met. And he's come back today to talk to us about his book, some things he's researched and learned, and some things he's involved in that are coming up and you may want to know about and hear about. So I'm very excited to introduce you to Dr. Schrader and let him tell us a little about him. And I'm going to let him do the talking.
10: Well, thanks,
9: Thank
10: Lisa.
9: You, Jim.
10: Thanks for humbling me. I appreciate that. It's great to see you again and
9: you
10: come
9: too,
10: and
9: always.
10: Be welcome back. And I appreciate that. And yeah, you know, again, we talked about this in our previous segment here. I'm a native from Evansville. Grew up here. My wife and I did. And father of eight kids. You know,
9: Ooh, when, eight kids.
10: I know. Can you imagine now the age of 20 all the way down to 7?
9: Wow.
10: I'm a pediatric psychologist and a vice president of the Department of Psychology and Wellness at Easter Seals. And so, you know, there's so much about this community that formed me and grew who I was. And as we described last time, I think I just have a great sense of call and passion to try to give back, honestly, because so many people have just really allowed me to grow and to prosper in many ways. And I think the least that we can do is to begin to give back. And so that's where we're going to start today. And I think we're going to talk, a lot about just the opportunities we have today in our daily lives sometimes that we don't even realize to not only impact our own well-being, our own sense of faith and whatever we're involved with, but also the others' well-being around us too.
9: Yes. So. And your book that I really love. I can't wait for Mr. Landers to read it. Turning Free Will into Opportunity and Willpower.
10: Yeah. You know, this book feels like it's been a decade or more in the making prior to publication, probably a couple decades, because I grew up as a Catholic kid here, like I said, in Evansville, and was fortunate to go through great schools, graduated from Modern Day High School, went to Ball State University for undergrad, and then actually my graduate school was at St. Louis University. And one of the things that I was really blessed with was just the sense of kind of faith and the practices that came along with that. But as I got older and I started to think more about like my life, for example, like how I was dealing with anxiety that I realized was not helping me, right? Or I began to see as our kids were born and, we had 6 kids in 7.5 years and how they were developing.
9: Whew.
10: Yeah, I started to realize that while so much of the explicit part of our faith, you know, from prayers, the sacraments and the mass and other things that I was raised in, were obviously incredibly important. There's the whole other aspect of our lives, what I call the implicit part of our faith, that was happening every minute. You know, and if you think about this, like, look at our average life. I think we're going to talk later about sleep a little bit, but, you know, 30 for a person who lives on an average of 80 years, right? That's the average lifespan in this country. About 25 to 30 years of their life are dedicated to sleep. Right? Literally dedicated to sleep. And about 5 years are dedicated for us just getting to sleep.

0: depend on sleep to a large extent. What does our faith have to say about that? What does our faith and the science around this, where do they merge? And so that actually began a search. There's a, another book I've published called Holiness with a WH, and the subtitle is The Unified Pursuit of Health, Harmony, Happiness, and Heaven. And so really the dive into this most recent book, the Turning Free Will into Willpower, is, and I hadn't seen this done before, and this was really important, was to take the most cutting-edge science we could find, to take the theology practices, again, based in Christianity, that's where I come from, but also practices that overlay with Judaism and other religions, and then also take the experience of human beings every day. I have a lot of neat stories that are included in this book, and merge those three together and ask ourselves this simple question: what are we doing each day with the free will that we're given to bring our faith and our life into our everyday needs, into our everyday life? So that's really where this book kind of originated many, many years ago.
1: Contemplating on that. That's fascinating. Now, in Judaism, we have the Sabbath every week.
0: Right.
1: And the Orthodox turn everything off. Now, in today's modern Judaism, you don't see a lot of that. But there has been a calling to go back and practice not just the rituals of Sabbath, but the rest and the time to reflect, like what you're talking about, is so important. We've lost that. We're so busy.
0: We have. You know, it's interesting. We're going to talk later about an event that's going to be happening here locally. But last time I was here, I described that if you get on my website, you can see a vision for Evansville to really prioritize health and well-being at the highest level. And what you just said resonates with one of the biggest areas, which is of the seven areas that we really have to prioritize: silence and introspection, which overlays so much with faith practices, is one of those areas. Mm. And the amazing thing that we've seen, and this is what's really excited me in the last 10 to 15 years, is that I don't have to just speak from theological side. I don't even have to just speak from the experiential side. I can look to the scientific side and say, what does silence do for me? And what I find out is that even a few minutes of intentional silence can begin to lower my blood pressure, can begin to improve skin conductance, can begin to actually help me think more clearly, can help me have these aha moments, these moments of awareness and the moments of realization. It can help increase my creativity. And I can go on and on. And the silence, I should say, the science of silence, this is the really neat thing. The science of silence supports what theologically has been said for thousands of years, which is that if we remove silence from our lives and we don't take time, even Lisa, when I parked my car here and I walked across the street and I walked down to the basement, and I'm a guy, I may have mentioned this last time, I don't have a cell phone. That's a story we can talk about more. But even those few minutes of silence from my car to this basement afforded me an opportunity to not only kind of just reflect and allow myself to be wherever my mind was, but it afforded me an opportunity to better experience the environment that I'm in and will be in, throughout the day. And so I think the beautiful thing, and so much of what we talk about in this book, is look to theology, look to experience, look to science. And what you're finding is it's saying so much of the same thing, so much of the same thing.
1: So it really takes willpower to get comfortable with silence.
0: It does sometimes, because silence is scary.
1: Yeah.
0: Let's be honest, especially let's say you've had traumatic circumstances that you're dealing with, right?
1: Or if you ruminate, which we'll talk later about anxiety.
0: That's right. There's a lot of reasons why silence either is scary or it's boring. I would say that a lot of the young people I work with today literally can't go a few seconds without dropping into their device.
1: So they're
0: sitting
1: yeah,
0: they're
1: yeah,
0: sitting
1: right.
0: into a doctor's office. They've got a couple minutes before the appointment starts, and they're dropping into that device. And what looks like a relatively benign practice, here's the problem. And this is actually the article I just published that's on my website, which is called The Surprising Source of Loneliness. Just published that last month in The Courier, but you can find it on my website. The surprising source of loneliness, of modern loneliness, is that it's not just we're finding loneliness is coming out of the divisiveness that we're all experiencing. And that's a huge area that we need to focus on more. But the other piece that we're finding that loneliness is coming out on is the inability to find value in those moments of silence. And there's an author by the name of Sherry Turkle. Sherry Turkle

0: writes a book called Why We Expect More Out of Technology and Less Out of People. Mm. And in this book, she has a really profound line that I think we all need to kind of contemplate. And she says, quote, that loneliness is failed solitude. Mm. And what she means is not that loneliness isn't necessarily a pervasive problem. We're not talking about like loneliness in the sense like true pervasive loneliness, someone doesn't have family, friends. We're talking about what she's saying is that loneliness is failed solitude when we don't see the value in being alone and being alone in our thoughts. It's ultimately failing to see that solitude has great value. And so that it runs mm-hmm. through so much, and I appreciate what you're saying about we just sometimes do have to go out in search of that silence.
1: Well, and like your book, that it may take us tapping into our willpower, which according to your studies and faiths, we are born with willpower and learn what kind of choices to make from there.
0: We do. Yeah, we're born.
1: The power to choose.
0: Power to choose, but not necessarily, as I kind of open up the book, that we often think about, what if I misuse my willpower? Of course, again, there's a lot of concerns there. I argue in the opening chapter of this book, the only thing more concerning than misusing our willpower is not learning how to use it at all.
1: Right.
0: And I think it's easy to find yourself in your life where you're kind of operating by the trends and the norms of what
1: autopilot.
0: Exists.
1: Autopilot, mm-hmm. Yeah.
0: And you don't really even know how to use it. Like you don't Ooh. Even know how to tap into it there.
1: So, so true. Radio Rehab, we are on a roll with Dr. Jim Schrader this morning. We have to take a little break. We've been talking about willpower, lifestyle, faith, choices, more to come. We'll be right back.
2: During my time with IBEW, I've been fortunate enough to work with the Renew Committee. 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
1: We're back with Dr. Jim Schrader sharing with us about his book, Turning Free Will into Willpower, and just more of what he has learned through science and his own research and prayer life, his 8 children, his wife. He's learned from all of them. So, Dr. Schrader, we were talking before the break that we don't hear a lot in our faith sermons about sleep. Is there a reason for that? Do we just take sleep for granted? What? Tell us about the psychology and the spirituality of sleep.
0: Yeah, no, it's a great point. I mean, first of all, I think that the word sleep puts ourselves to sleep. And you think, oh my gosh, if I'm a priest, if I'm a rabbi and I get up there and I start talking about sleep, am I going to lose the congregation within a couple minutes? So I think there's inherently, sleep might be the most mundane thing that people ever consider. But here's the thing. Here's a few interesting facts beyond what I shared earlier about how much sleep we do in our lifetime. We can go 3 times as long without food as we can without sleep. Our body, after a certain number of days, will literally start to shut itself down because sleep is so important to our neurological functioning, to our physical functioning, to all the different things. And I brought along, I think we're going to talk about here, there's a article on my website entitled Why Sleep is the Forgotten Key to Economic Growth and Community Well-Being. And so what I wanted to do a little bit here is just to kind of talk about some things that are kind of interesting to consider. Again, you know, we've already said how much we sleep, and we've already talked about the fact that it's something that we can't go long without. But I don't think people quite realize that so many aspects of our functioning are regulated through sleep. Mm. So for example, if you're a child growing up, your growth hormone is largely regulated by sleep patterns. And so, you know, we see tie-ins to, I mean, how people develop as far as physically and how it relates to sleep there. Sleep is really tied into like anxiety disorders, depression, anger. Yeah. Like, you know, again, sleep deprivation is one of the biggest reasons why people experience excessive anxiety, lots of areas like that. Obviously, it's really tied into our ability to focus and everything else. But if you look at, we have to be real about kind of where we exist today in our country about sleep. And so here's a few interesting statistics to consider, that more than a third of American adults are not getting enough sleep on a regular basis. I think that surprises us, but it's obviously a concern. And 20 years ago, and I say 20 years ago because I want to time this one, in 2006, a year before the iPhone was released, more than 87% of high school students in the U.S. got far less than the recommended hours of sleep. And at that time, sleep was already decreasing. So what we know about teenagers is that they are the most sleep-deprived cohort on the planet. They are literally deprived at levels we can.
1: By choice.
0: Well, by choice.
1: Because their rhythm, right?
0: By oftentimes, we know that about 90% of teens who have devices have them on or next to their bed. Even though we know that I've never had a parent who says that they think that's a good thing, but there's things going on there. And if we get out of the youth world for a second, we know that like those, let's take the world of economics and our workforce, workers who sleep less than 6 hours per day lose an average of 6 working days a year than someone who's sleeping 7 to 9 hours. And the U.S., I hate to say this, when they did this analysis with 5 countries, the UK, Germany, Japan, and Canada, on so many parameters, we were the worst when it comes to sleep. The US loses an equivalent of 1.23 million working days due to insufficient sleep a year and 9.9 million working hours, where our neighbors to the north lose only, I say only, but 0.6 million working hours lost compared to the 1.23 million that we're losing. All this to say that what we're really getting into and we really have to kind of consider is that sleep is not just a matter of health and well-being. It's actually a matter of economics. It's actually a matter of infrastructure. And what we're seeing is that compared to about 50 to 100 years ago, we're sleeping on average as a population 1 to 2 hours less than we did before. So I know that I hate to, you know, it's like sharing not great statistics.
1: No, that's important to know.
0: It's important to know, right? But here's the positive part of sleep. This is what I want people to realize, that we have so much opportunity in our community and beyond, is that lots of factors we could go after that are important, right? The nutrition of our kids. I mean, activity level, things like that. Those are all important. But what I really, really think is great about sleep is that sleep is unique in that, unlike food, which has a huge industry tied to it, right? There's a lot, and food, let's be honest, food is really often a daily source of people's happiness, their stress relief, things that they're not as willing to give away. Sleep is not associated with a huge industry that we're battling against. Sleep is not associated with the stigma that things like activity or weight or have to do with, right? And sleep is actually, when we get down to it, really, really cheap, really, really accessible to improve, right? That's one of the things that to me is really powerful is that you look at the data, and there's been some neat data that talks about even 15 extra minutes a night has a ton of positive effects for physical and psychological functioning, right? And so what we start to find out, and you'll have to read this whole kind of article, kind of analysis, is that if we really wanted to transform a community and improve all the primary areas, whether it's safety, economics, all of this, and we'll talk if you want about a little bit about the economic side, we'd go after actually figuring out how to improve our sleep.
1: Isn't Ford Motor Company now offering their employees a little 20-minute nap their lunch or meditation time? I think some companies are.
0: I think companies are finally, to your point, starting to realize that if we can incentivize better, again, sleep practices, improved or increased sleep, we can actually improve not just their well-being, but the bottom line. And so here's, to your point, this is really interesting, is that there was this analysis that I feature in this article, which back in 2025 looked at what if we improve sleep, and they had three different ways of improving it. You know, those under 6 hours, we got them to 6 to 7, things like that. And you can see all the numbers here. But I want to give you an interesting thing if we translated these numbers to Vandenberg County. So if we took a scenario where the very short sleepers, right, the ones below 6 hours a night, got at least 6 to 7 hours. Okay. Now, again, we know that nobody's never going to get everybody there. But if we, you know, translated just for analysis and we got them to 6 to 7 hours, which is still less than we want them to get, but getting closer, the projection is that we, in an annual cycle here in Vandenberg County, would increase the economics by over $137 million based on lost productivity, based on all sorts of factors. So it's so interesting to think like, oh yeah. And this kind of goes back to, I think, what happens when we were talking about how explicit faith practices often get translated to implicit practices. Well, community infrastructure and economic discussions often don't get translated to the everyday ways in which people live.
1: Lifestyles, right.
0: We miss out. But I mean, imagine that if we could find a way to increase and improve the sleep of our community, we're talking hundreds of millions of dollars of increased economic growth.
1: So are you, in that research, considering naps? Is this more about just brain recharging? And can a nap, even though it's not REM, can it still give your brain a rest that's needed?
0: It can. And naps can have their places, but the analysis largely focuses on the nighttime sleep and the sleep hygiene and the patterns there.
1: Okay.
0: And not to say, again, that like you mentioned about Ford Motor Company and other things, there are initiatives to say, hey, even just a little bit more sleep at any time of day can have benefit. But there's a unique pattern that occurs throughout nighttime sleep and the architecture, the kind of the sleep stages that we see is particularly important for psychological, physical functioning. And so
1: how can companies regulate that or monitor that?
0: Well, again, to your point of what you mentioned about Ford, I think it's a matter of not regulating, but incentivizing and actually just making it part of the conversation, really. So let me give you an example. You know, I mean, I work at Easterseals, and like a lot of other companies in this community, they pay a huge amount for premiums every year, right, for health insurance, huge amount. And more, it's getting harder and harder for companies to pay these premiums because of the costs incurred across the board. Well, if we were to start to integrate, and this goes with the churches and other places too, we've talked about, we start to integrate more of a focus on not only just education around what we're talking about, but begin to have actually working groups to say, hey, what are creative ways that we as a company could support this, right? Remember, Each of us has overlapping areas, but each company, each family, each individual has unique areas. But if companies started to say, you know what, gosh, we've got to find a way to help our employees, you know, be healthier and pursue this, you know, in a more productive way, we need to have some focus groups. We need to start to think about what are the little things that we can do in our work culture to encourage this. Mm-hmm. Again, there may be incentives financially. There may be all sorts of things. What you start to find is that, Lisa, I think the biggest thing is we have to make it relevant. And I think that's, we have to make it relevant, companies. Period. I think that it's kind of like what we said back to the beginning of our discussion. if in our faith, we just see things as being like there, but it's not relevant to our faith, we're probably not going to really have a lot of ideas about how to improve it. Mm-hmm. But if we suddenly see that, you know, as our faith would say, like, we're created in the image and likeness of God, and that pertains to our whole image and likeness, well, now I really can't ignore sleep because 30 years of my life, God designed me to do it. Mm. And that's where we kind of say
1: 30 years of 30 our years life of our is life. Spent in sleeping minutes.
0: Think
1: and
0: about
1: hours.
0: That. Isn't that amazing?
1: That is.
0: The average person who lives to 80 years spends like 27 to 30 years of their life engaged in sleep or trying to get to sleep. I mean, that is an astronomical number. And I always tell that
1: we don't talk about it.
0: We don't talk about it. I mean, literally, I've been a Catholic my whole life, but I've never heard a homily on sleep as the focus.
1: Maybe this will help somebody start talking about it.
0: Maybe those, if they're listening, might take up the challenge. I don't know. We'll see. So,
1: but that's amazing.
0: Yeah. So, you know, when you create relevance,
1: then
0: you start to create discussions. And when you create discussions, you start to find solutions. And then when you find solutions and people can partner around those, then you create change.
1: Yes. Beautiful. Thank you. There. Radio Rehab, we will be back finishing up with our conversation with Dr. Schrader. We still have him for a couple more segments, so stay tuned in. We'll be right back.
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2: 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Dr. Schrader and I were talking just about sleep and sleep deprivation and the consequences and benefits of sleep. And during break, we were just talking more about how to get a mindset of gratitude and awe, and that you have really helped plant seeds in our community and in your books to help people think about how important that is in our own personal foundations. How do you live that within your family, and how do you keep reminding people how important these things are for our brain?
3: Well, I think, again, it's sometimes easy to overlook the things that we have every day, and it's easy to overlook the things that seem really mundane. So one of the things that, and to your question, is probably something that I've been trying to cultivate myself, but I spoke to a middle school group last week about this idea about sleep, and I said, okay, I want you to imagine something for a second. I want you to imagine that God said to you, okay, I'm going to give you a gift. And the gift is going to allow you to do so many things, like, for example, think more clearly, learn better, repair tissue in your body, come back from injuries better. It's going to give you more energy, focus, et cetera, et cetera. Okay? I said, well, I want you to imagine for a second that God said, I'm going to give you this gift, and the only thing you need to do to harness the gift is to prioritize it, to see it as important, right? To basically set up your evening, your time to, you know, probably prioritize the gift. And after that, you lay down and you literally do nothing. And all night long, all of these things are happening in your mind and body that create opportunities for joy, meaning, purpose, et cetera, in your daily life. I said, what would you think if you started to look at sleep as an offering of a gift that's unrivaled? I mean, Lisa, think about this. In our daily lives, if you told me I can get all that I can get from sleep by basically doing nothing, and you said, oh, well, you can, let's say you can get paid at work by doing nothing. Well, we know that doesn't true. You can do, you basically, what you find is that sleep is unparalleled. And so I think that the idea here is that sometimes, bad pun intended, we get put to sleep by the very things that are actually the most amazing. And if you, and if me, for me, I was really fortunate that 20 years ago, I ended up on an integrated sleep team at Cardinal Glenn and Children's Hospital, surrounded by professionals who knew this area well. And my eyes were opened wide at, oh my gosh, wow. Like, I had no idea. I thought I was just sleeping that night because you're tired and, you know, it's like, oh, we got to get a little rest. Little did I know of all the amazing things that were occurring in my mind and body when I was doing nothing. And so I think one of the things that we have to do to engage people around these things is we have to, A, increase their curiosity, right?
2: How do we do that? Just let them know what sleep gives them, rewards of sleep?
3: Yeah, we begin to, I think part of what we do is we start to give them information. This is what I was doing like last week with this middle school group. I started to ask them questions like I asked you, what if you were given a gift and all of these things were offered to you for no effort? What would you think about that? And the challenge is they've been engaged and sometimes in these areas, but in ways that don't really increase their curiosity. They're kind of told like, this is what you need to do. You know how we talked last time in our segment, not what should I do, but what if I could? This is part of it, is you have to increase curiosity by the way that you engage people around these topics. But the second thing is, and this is part of the example I just gave you, is that we really have to look at opportunities to increase our sense of awe for the gifts that we're given that might pose as mundane. And I think that, you know, I was saying earlier before we started recording that as a Catholic, one of the gifts of the Holy Spirit is awe. Awe is given as considered to be a gift of the Holy Spirit. And while I've heard that many times over the years that that is a gift, I've never really heard, again, a homily about how do we cultivate the awe in each day for all the things that just are part of a normal day, right? It's easy for me to go out to Yosemite National Park and stand up and look at Half Dome and think, oh my gosh, that's phenomenal. Like that awe is pretty easy because
2: it's pretty obvious.
3: But how do you cultivate awe when you're just walking across the street and you're looking at things that you've seen every day? And I think the part of the answer there is you begin to consider that what seems normal, seems typical, is anything but. So I'm going to use an example. Lisa, you're my example here today. I'm going to create awe about Lisa, okay? And Lisa and every other human being. And here's the awe I'm going to create, is that if we took all of Lisa's cells in her body, okay, and we took all the nuclei in Lisa's cells and we unraveled the nuclei, okay, with all the strands of DNA, everything else like that, and we set them point to point, okay, how far would the nuclei from Lisa's trillions of cells, how far would they extend? And when I first ask people this, they look at me and they're like, okay, what answer do you want? You know, whatever. And they'll say, I don't know, maybe around the world, maybe to the moon. I don't know. What if I told you, Lisa, that all of the nuclei, all the DNA, all the nuclei in your cells would extend to the sun and back around 90 times? Would you think that's amazing, astounding?
2: That'd be hard to believe.
3: Hard to believe, right? The thing about this is that when you go deeper into the very things that we see every day and we perceive as mundane, what you find out is they're actually extraordinary. But if you don't go deeper, and if you don't ask those questions, and you don't start to explore, then a tree just looks like a tree, right?
2: Yeah.
3: A rock looks like a rock. That person I love, yes, I love them, but they look like another person. But I don't begin to realize, oh my gosh, what lies beneath what I can see is extraordinary. I mean, it's extraordinary.
2: Is that true about the sun and my...
3: It's true. It's basic genetics. I've got an article on my site about just the astounding world of genetics. It's true. Like, we are surrounded by things that are astounding, and we walk by them every day, and we have no idea. And we're not going to know this unless we begin to be more curious. We're not going
2: to
3: know this unless
2: the curious.
3: Unless we become more
2: what
3: open to
2: all. What about teenagers that are so competitive? Could they do sleep contests? You know,
3: I guess
2: they're
3: so could.
2: Competitive, you know.
3: Yeah, right. Telling much better than the contest of like how many energy drinks can I get in a day,
2: yeah,
3: or much better than other things like that. Yeah, we can
2: turn into a competitive.
3: We can make this fun. We can make this interesting. I think the goal is to make it relevant.
2: Make it relevant and arouse the curiosity.
3: It is.
2: Do you think you did in the eighth graders arouse their curiosity? And
3: you know what? It was neat, and I've spoken to a lot of middle school groups. There were a number of questions that came up. I later heard some things because I talked to the parents that night that seemed to indicate that they were curious. Like, again, things like, oh, wow, I never thought about that with sleep. Or, nutrition. I never even realized what, you know, the difference between processed food and natural food, things like that. I don't know. I mean, my hope was when we walked away, and that was my goal, was just to engage them on not only helping them become more curious, but also, as I said to them, this, you know, fifth or eighth grade group, I said, you guys don't understand maybe, but you're adults in training. And, you know, I want you to be kids and have all the fun and everything else, but adulthood does not magically start at the age of 18. That what you're doing right now is hopefully fostering a sense of taking ownership over, again, the free will that you've been given and all the things that you can control in a world full of things that you can't control. And that was our hope. And I don't know.
2: That's a good message to young people, though, to tap into their own inner. Maybe we need to change curriculums in the schools where health and science and chemistry and talk about some of these things and plant these seeds in their heads.
3: Yeah, I think that, you know, there's
2: keep them curious.
3: Keep them curious. I think that, cutting across just the basic information and starting to engage them about, you know, well, if you want to be a good athlete, sleep happens to be a really important thing. Mm-hmm. You know, and I think that, like, they're like, wait a second, how does sleeping have to do with athletics? Oh, but I start to understand that my slow wave sleep is actually repairing tissue during the night. Like, it's a facilitating
2: improves my performance.
3: Mm-hmm. And
2: my memory and my focus. Wow.
3: When we connect the dots and we start to look at things in a different light, suddenly, you know, again, what may have seemed kind of boring and unapproachable and whatever becomes a lot more interesting. And this is the key, and I think one of the things we're going to talk about in our very last segment is we start to realize that every single human being, irregardless of their experiences, circumstances, at some level has an ability to pursue a level of flourishing in different ways in their everyday life. And that's that. I think the really thing important for, I think, all of us and for me in this kind of particular mission is to say that we all deal with difficult circumstances at various levels. And for many people, life just seems very unfair. And it is unfair in lots of ways.
2: Yes.
3: But if we remain in that unfairness, right? I've said recently, I think in an article or something, that to acknowledge our victimhood is human, but to embrace our victimhood is fatal.
2: Yeah.
3: And I worry that, like, we are oftentimes kind of embracing our victimhood.
2: I agree.
3: And we're adopting it, and it's fatal.
2: I've seen that. Yeah, stuck.
3: And it,
2: yes.
3: And it's,
2: would you define real quick before the break when you say flourishing?
3: Mm-hmm. So flourishing is often seen as this, like, high-arching, self-actualistic, you know, we get to this top of the mountain kind of thing. But when you really look into flourishing, flourishing is actually a couple parts that I think are important. One is that, yes, flourishing can be, and this can be countless areas of our life, is coming closer to how we were designed to be. So, like, when I think about, like, God's design of my mind and body, one of my pursuits in this last 10 years and more has been to really keep asking questions, how was I designed to be, and am I coming closer to that? And what you find is that though nothing is guaranteed, the closer you get to how you're designed, the less likely that unnecessary suffering will occur. So part of flourishing is understanding the design, right? And pursuing, you know, the getting closer to how that design is. But the second part of flourishing is the process itself. You know, we're an outcomes-focused world with a process-oriented God. We are by nature focused on outcomes, and that's just kind of how we're somewhat wired. But the thing is that when it gets down to all faith practices and we get down to so much of what we really should be doing is we should be adopting processes that provide a framework so that each day, even if it's not going well, even if we make mistakes, even if things happen, whatever else, that process is so strong and so geared towards that design that it's helping us migrate more and more to where we should be. And that's the idea of flourishing is...
2: I like that.
3: There are ways that we're pursuing particular improvements.
2: Focus on the... progress and process, not the perfection.
3: Yeah, that's exactly right. You know, that's the thing. We all have expectations and we all want things a certain way and we want that outcome. We want that perfection. And again, it's not all bad, but it's like building a house on sand if you don't have a good process.
2: Got to have that foundation.
3: Got to have that foundation.
2: Thanks, Jim. Wow. Don't go away, Radio Rehab. We're going to take a minute for our sponsors, and we'll be right back.
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2: I could talk to Dr. Schrader all day long. He just fires up my imagination and sense of awe with what he brings to us. And I love that he's dedicated to making the world a better place. And before we break today, we will have him back. I want him to tell you about something he's involved with that will affect all of us if we have a chance to participate and stay curious this involvement you have. Tell us about it, Dr. Schrader.
3: So we've received a grant recently to really take this to a broader scale, what we've talked about here in our community. And the goal is, again, to engage everyone here to see the opportunities to pursue that idea of flourishing. Again, whatever that looks like, however that may come to be, the goal is to say that each person every day has an opportunity to improve the lives of their own and of others. And so one of the things that we're doing is we're starting to roll out collaborations throughout this area. And we actually have an event coming up here on September 29th from 6 to 7:30. It's actually the Honeymoon Coffee Shop in Burkhart. It's got kind of a fun place to do it. And the event, the title is The Pursuit of Flourishing in an Anxious World. We live in a very anxious world. We've talked about this, right, Lisa? I mean, let's be honest. Anxiety is the number one psychological complaint for kids and adults, not just in this country, but in this world. We're
2: the root of ADHD, the root of, all of it.
3: Saturated anxiety.
2: OCD.
3: Uh-huh. That's right. But amidst this anxious world, and this is really the focus of that particular night and our mission kind of going forward with this, is to step back and to say, first of all, not all anxiety is bad. Like there's reasons we need to be nervous to keep ourselves safe. And that's important to recognize this. But one of the things we have to recognize is that anxiety kind of exists on a continuum. And the continuum is, on one end is the threat, is a pure threat, right? So am I getting ready to walk out in the road and there's seven lanes of traffic and they're speeding by and I'm not anxious enough to pull back and stop. The threat is real. I could get hit. I could get killed or whatever. But on the other end of the continuum is what we call resistance. And resistance is often those areas of growth that we all know we need to take on, things that are growth physically, psychologically, socially. But we often make excuses about why I can't do those things, right? I don't have the time. It's too cold. I don't have the
2: very
3: money.
2: Legit excuses.
3: Sometimes they are. Sometimes it depends on, too cold,
2: right.
3: But 50 degrees.
2: Might be rationalizing.
3: Yeah, 50 degrees may not be too cold to get outside. But nonetheless, so what we find is that we have to start really discerning on that, the threat, resistance continuum. Where are these things that we feel called to take on? And so part of the mission is to really begin to kind of engage. And as I say on this flyer, each person, regardless of circumstances, has opportunities to find joy, peace, and purpose in their everyday lives. and just come join us. Be part of this movement to find this in more simple, accessible ways.
2: So you believe it's possible. You're a psychologist. You've studied the mind for decades. You believe that this is possible for anyone and everyone.
3: I do. I believe that every, and this, you can say I'm naive, you can say I'm Pollyannish, whatever. It doesn't matter. Every single human being who's still alive has an opportunity to impact their lives on a daily basis or that of others. And it might seem like the smallest way. You might not even notice it outside of that person immediately. The important thing about this, and I think this is where it's so important, people often are overwhelmed by outcomes that they want because they look too big, right? I want to get to this place. I want to be here. And they're like, oh, there's no way I'm getting there. They don't see the value often. We don't see the value in the small little steps that we make each day to get closer to pursue something of value, right? You work in the area of addiction. You've worked in this area for decades.
2: Yes.
3: And you've seen this firsthand that the smallest of steps towards someone saying, hey, the
2: gratitude.
3: Life of addiction is not for me.
2: Right.
3: Are a value. Would you agree? Like
2: yes.
3: They're a value. Like the
2: yes.
3: smallest of steps, reaching out to a single human being, going to one meeting, begin to
2: right.
3: think about like, oh, how could I deal with stress in a different way? And I think that's the thing about this idea that really is really, really empowering, exciting, is that if you start to look at your day, and again, you start to look at the things that you perceived as being boring or mundane or whatever, and you start to have a sense of curiosity and awe about these things, you start to find out, oh gosh, I was miserable yesterday, but today I've got some opportunities to feel a little bit better. And I'd sure like to feel a little bit better, right?
2: Just start with their attitude.
3: Well, you know, it's interesting.
2: The,
3: and this is, we were going to talk more about this. There's a series of studies, you know, when you look at stages of change and you look at motivational mm-hmm. interviewing and how people go through those stages of change. And we find that we really do go through lots of stages and sometimes backwards and forwards through change. But one of the originators in the whole area recently published a book and talks about this idea that there's often quantum leaps, not externally, but internally, that change our lives dramatically, and they change them in a moment. And what I mean by this is, let me give you an example.
2: Kind of suddenly.
3: Yeah, like suddenly, like a shift that dramatically changes the course of someone's life. So if I said to you, Lisa, can we in one day run a marathon having never trained? I mean, could you get through it? Maybe. But the reality is you're not going to run a marathon in one day of training. You're not going to build a house in one day of construction. But what we find about, and this is something that I think is deeply within God's design, is that a perspective shift, and I literally mean a momentary perspective shift, has and can change the lives of people dramatically and for good.
2: And so can people flourish in poverty? Can they flourish in prison?
3: They can. They can.
2: They flourish when they're flunking at school. Can they still flourish in these harsh?
3: They can, and they have throughout history. My dad goes down to Haiti. He's been down there probably 15 times or so. He's headed back down this year. And he goes and they have a couple villages that they're doing work in. You've been doing work from the church for 20 years or so. When you listen to the stories and he comes back and he talks about these children, I would argue, Lisa, that many of these children are flourishing more than the children here in this community who have resources that are phenomenally beyond those kids in Haiti. And the point of it is, I love
2: so
3: your question.
2: Just about prosperity and money and...
3: Mm-mm. No.
2: It's God's design to be where we are and flourish wherever we are, find a way to flourish. Or
3: There are many different ways to flourish. Yeah, I don't want to just give the sense that it's purely internal, but I do want to kind of overlay an area of research. It's interesting. There was a series of studies that looked at what are things that all human beings want, you know, wealth and relationships and, you know, good jobs and all this stuff. And that was all, you know, they found that on the polls that people talked about that. But above all of those things in the series of studies, they found that it was peace of mind that people desired the most. Peace of mind, whether you're in prison, whether you're in Haiti, wherever else you're at. And what they found is that when people access ways to increase their peace of mind, they also found ways to increase their level of flourishing in other ways, right? the key here is that if anxiety, like going back to our original discussion, if anxiety is creating resistance for growth that we know we need to make, we are going to have a hard time flourishing in those areas. Mm. But if we can work through that resistance internally, externally, and otherwise, and we can see that of value, then no matter where on this earth you land, even in some of the harshest circumstances, we find that people have and do flourish. I mean, I would argue that, to your point, Nelson Mandela was flourishing in prison for 27 years when he finally realized, I'm not going anywhere for a while, but I might not be going anywhere physically, but mentally and spiritually, I'm going somewhere. And he was flourishing. And so when he came out of prison after 27 years, look what happened. Look what happened.
2: And Viktor Frankl. Auschwitz. Oh my goodness.
3: Think about
2: this.
3: They
2: find meaning in these places.
3: You will find stories throughout the world and throughout history of people flourishing in the worst possible places.
2: Because they found meaning.
3: Because they found meaning.
2: They're godly. Yeah.
3: They found meaning. They found purpose behind the suffering. They found ways to be creative. I mean, Frankl argued that there were three really important things in life. One was to engage the world in the gifts that you're given creatively, right? To really engage in a meaningful way, whatever it is. Two is to really find ways to impact the life of another. And three is your attitude and perspective towards the unavoidable suffering that will come. And he argued that if those three are components of your life and you really embrace those, that even in, you know, the worst of the places that he was and others were, like in the, you know, the concentration camps, you're still going to find meaning and purpose and a sense of flourishing where others couldn't imagine that's possible.
2: Wow, that's what a beautiful way to stay curious on that journey. So you're going to be doing like an open house.
3: So what we're going to actually be doing is we're giving away 50 books, the first 50 people that arrive, but I'm going to be doing a talk on the topic is the pursuit of flourishing in an anxious world. So September 29th from 6 to 7:30, we're going to do a talk and then we're going to do kind of a networking and discussion afterwards.
2: Nice.
3: And we're, you know what? The thing
2: we
3: is-
2: We need that conversation, don't we, with each other.
3: Yeah, we do. And we need to have fun with it.
2: Right.
3: We need to have fun. Like you and I just enjoying sitting here, speaking of a blessing, Lisa, it's like we just sit here, enjoy the conversation that we have with each other.
2: Yes.
3: And we see the tremendous value in just sharing this in an authentic way. And I think that what the world online today doesn't realize, and as Mitch Prinstein, the APA chief science officer said, and again, not all social media is bad, but he said, you know what? Social media is the empty calories of social interaction.
2: Ooh.
3: And he said that really good. And I think what he was just saying is those who are online are often looking for the very things that they want in person. They're just struggling to find it. They're just struggling to find it. And that's the goal, is not that we can't do good things online and through the internet, but wouldn't we love to increase the authenticity of each of our everyday lives, so that a simple conversation or a simple walk across the road or a simple awakening in the morning as the sun's rising up, it really, really induces a sense of awe and gratitude and joy. And that's what I've honestly found the last 10 or 15 years, is the more that I cultivate this area, the more I was in Garvin Park this morning and I went over to swim at the deck and it was closed for the first hour, they short a lifeguard. And I just started walking around Garvin Park for a little bit because I had the time. It was so peaceful. It was so beautiful. Like, I've seen this place 1,000 times, but you know what? I was seeing it in a whole new light this morning because I was just there in a space and at peace.
2: And it happened suddenly.
3: And it happened.
2: You thought you were going to be swimming, but you ended up walking.
3: And I got to walk. And I enjoy walking a lot, and I think once we start to see the magnificence that lies in the mundane, we'd stop looking out there. We stop being tempted by things that we don't want to do in the first place, and we come back to the heart and soul of really where we want to be. And
2: it's
3: really
2: all spiritual in so many ways. Here we are in psychology educated, but so much is spiritual, isn't it?
3: Absolutely. Absolutely. You know, Pierre Chardin once said that we're not human beings having a spiritual existence. We're spiritual beings having a human existence.
2: I love that.
3: And he's right.
2: Thank you so much for coming.
3: Absolutely. Thanks so much for having me again. So just a joy.
2: We will remind everybody to show up at the end of September to hear about your program at the Honeymoon.
3: Honeymoon in Burkhart.
2: September 26th, 6 to 7:30, The Pursuit of Flourishing in an Anxious World. Thank you so much for coming.
3: You're welcome.
2: Radio Rehab, we will have Dr. Schrader back again, and you all keep doing the next right thing. We'll see you next time.
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2: 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If you believe that your rights have been violated, contact the Human Relations Commission at 436-4927. 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
3: 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Motherfuckers, I need to be appreciating it. It's cool.

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Don't. 40, what's up, shebang? 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
1: I used to think about immature things. 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
2: Some of y'all go get washed. 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

nothing about a conservative regular girl that still can beat up jazz. 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

Girl, you a 10, girl, you a 10, girl, you a 10, girl, you a 10, girl, you a 10, girl, you a 10, girl, you a 10, girl, you a 10, girl, you a 10, girl, you a 10, girl, you a 10, girl, you a 10, girl, you a 10, girl, you a 10, girl, you a 10, girl, you a 10, girl, you a 10, girl, you a 10, girl, you a 10, girl, you a 10, girl, you a 10, girl, you a 10, girl, you a 10, girl, you a 10, girl, you a 10, girl, you a 10, girl, you a 10, girl, you a 10, girl, you a 10, girl, you a 10, girl, you a 10, girl, you a 10, girl, you a 10, girl, you a 10, girl, you a 10, girl, you a 10, girl, you a 10, girl, you a 10, girl, you a 10, girl, you a 10, girl, you a 10, girl, you a 10, girl, you a 10, girl, you a 10, girl, you a 10, girl, you a 10, girl, you a 10, gir

0: What's going on, everybody? It is your boy, Dat Boy Max, back again with the hottest radio show in the tri-state, and in my opinion, the Midwest, and of course, the nation. I'm talking about my show, the show, It's That Show. That good old
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0: with me as your host right here on 98.5 FM WEOA. And I hope everybody out there has been good. It's been a great summer. It is super hot. It's like a heat wave going on right now, man. I mean, it is so hot that even if you do got air conditioning, you're still gonna sweat while you're riding. That's crazy work, ain't it? I'm trying to tell y'all, but we trying to stay cool. I keep the hottest and the freshest rappers, singers, entrepreneurs, promoters, managers, etc. right here on this show. Anything to do with entertainment, we getting it popping right here on the Midwest Music Grind, baby. And today I am joined by a few of those I just named. We got a new artist and his homies with him, the management too as well. We got the homie Quave is in the building. What's up, big dog? How we doing?
2: What up?
0: You doing all right, bro?
2: Yep.
0: Yes, sir, man. Who we got with you right here on your right side, my dog?
2: My producer.
0: Okay.
3: What up, baby? What up, Scuba Kane, man?
0: Scuba Kane is in the building, baby, for the Midwest Music Grind. Yes, sir. It's going down with Quave and Scuba Kane, man. I appreciate y'all boys coming down to kick it with me. And I hope y'all been doing good, man. How's y'all summer been? Everything been good?
2: It's been cool. Yeah, a little hot, but it's been cool.
0: It's been more than hot, dog. It's been stupid hot. You feel? For sure, man. But that's what's up, man. I'm sure y'all are familiar with the show. So, you know, I'm going to be talking about your past, how you got started, what you got going, and then what you got coming for us in the future. You feel me? So for those who don't know you out there and are hearing you for the first time, bro, how did you get the name Quave?
2: Well, I can tell you this. The rap name I had at first, I had to get rid of it because, you know, a DJ had it. My rap name was Envy.
0: Okay. Yeah, you can't go by DJ Envy.
2: Yeah. So I switched my name, and then we start, you know, figuring out what name I wanted to maintain or whatever. And so we picked Quave.
0: Okay.
2: So,
0: That's what's up. I like the way that it's spelled, too, because it's spelled different. Scuba, talk to me, man. Being a producer, man, how'd you get the name Scuba Kane for those who don't know about you out there, man?
3: So Scuba Kane is a name that's in the blood. My dad used to be called Scoop.
0: Scuba.
3: He was with a group called Creators who used to work with War. And they did a couple songs. Why was a great song they did back in the day. And, you know, Australian Child. So as time passed, I just picked up the name. So I'm like a junior Scoop Kane.
0: Junior
3: Scoop Kane.
0: Junior Scoop.
3: He spelled his different. You know, I spelled mine with SK.
0: Yeah.
3: You know, and he spelled his with a K, actually a C-A-N-E.
0: Oh, okay. Yeah. Okay.
3: So, you know, but yeah, I got it. It's in the blood, man. It's in the blood.
0: That's what's up. It's in the blood. That's what I like to hear right there. Okay. Quave, man, talk to me about your sound and your style, man. Like, where did it come from, bro?
2: I'ma just say it just happened. Like, it just happened. So I had other styles and I just did what I did or whatever and started doing it, and that's how I came up with it. Like, I started just rapping. Like, I start rapping anything and I just start coming up with my sound like that.
0: Yeah, for sure. So y'all been building and working together for a long time, I'm assuming.
3: Yeah.
0: How long have y'all been working together for?
3: So look, on the real, you know, I've been working with his brother, Freshie Knox.
0: Okay.
3: And then he grew up watching him because that's my son. And then he's my son, Quave, my son. So it's in the family. It's a family thing. So
0: ain't that what you said?
3: I took him under my wing. You know, Freshie Knox was with a group called Shuttle Gang.
0: Okay.
3: Out in Evansville. They was real popular.
0: I'm definitely familiar with Shuttle Gang.
3: And, you know, as they grew and they went through changes, Don, we call him, he's locked up. So free him. He was with the Shuttle Gang as well. Okay. Free my boy, Don. And you know, basically, man, it just happened. You know, things happened. I ended up managing him as he got older.
0: And the group broke up.
3: Okay. You know what I mean? So
0: he's been watching for a long time.
3: Yeah, he's been
0: ready
3: watching.
0: To get in
3: he's
0: the been, game.
3: Yeah.
0: He's been on the sideline. He's in coach. Hell.
3: Yeah, he's been in the background.
0: That's what's up. Okay. You know. Well, that's what's up, man. Okay, so then Sumo, who are some of your influences, man, that influence your sound?
2: I'm a first, that young boy.
0: Okay.
2: Yeah, I watch, bro, you young. I watch young boy, you know, grow up and like see what he was doing in his career. So I'm like, if he could do it, I could do it.
0: Nothing wrong with that, bro.
2: So I watched him.
0: You got to get motivated.
2: I watched him do it the whole time. And then I watched a lot of other rappers. And I, you know, came up with my sound like that.
0: Mm-hmm.
2: You know, because I was on, you know, a lot of people on different sounds. Like, they be trying to get other people's sounds. So, you know, that was me. That
0: but
2: was
0: you know me. What's crazy is you don't sound nothing like him, but that's just what you, you know what I'm saying?
2: But people say, like I said, I got, like, a lot of people done told me that, oh, you this and third, you the light-skinned version of Young Boss. Yeah, I got told that so many times, bro.
0: It's all good, man. It's all love. I think it's funny, man. So what's the biggest challenge so far you faced trying to build your career independently, man?
3: Yeah, with him watching his brother, you know, in the Shuttle Gang, he kind of was, you
0: able
3: know,
0: to
3: groomed.
0: A different
3: yeah,
0: way.
3: He was groomed.
0: Yeah.
3: You know what I mean? So, you know, and then, you know, you got me managing him, who is, you know.
0: You're looking out for him, but it's important to have great management and a producer on your side at the same time.
2: Mm-hmm.
0: You know, you really can't beat that, man. So that's what's up. Mm-hmm. So music-wise, what's the newest song that you've dropped?
2: Pick a Place.
0: Pick a Place? Is that what we heard the other day?
2: That's the newest one I've dropped.
0: Yeah, that was on the podcast live music review that I had. And we was checking it out, man. Who produced that joint?
3: I actually produced it.
0: Okay.
3: And, you know.
0: So producer-wise, let me ask you this question, man. Who are some of your inspirations as far as for producing?
3: Man, Dr. Dre.
0: Mm-hmm.
3: One, you know, I admire what he do. DJ Quick, which is a good friend of mine. Shout out to Tweet Cadillac, Penthouse Player, Click, Player Ham. Shout out to my peoples. So, yeah, Quick is a very inspirational person that inspired me because I watched him in the studio actually work.
0: Yeah.
3: And do his thing. So I kind of was.
0: So you was out there on the West Coast?
3: Yeah, kicking it with him. I knew him. And, you know, and I learned, being around him, I learned a lot.
0: That's how it goes, though. You got to have a big mentor, a big homie, something like that. You know what I'm saying? I definitely had mine. And I know a lot of the other artists that have been in here, they've had theirs. You know what I mean? So that's cool, though.
3: Right.
0: So then, Quavé, man, who was like the first person to really believe in what you were doing, man, when you decided to take it serious?
2: I would say,
3: better say me.
2: I would say, shoot. I would say,
0: yeah,
2: I would
0: say,
3: hey, come on,
0: say
2: him. He was the first one.
0: So did he just? So was you just messing around one day and he came and discovered you, or how'd that happen?
2: Well, the crazy thing is, I really wasn't even rapping. I wasn't rapping.
3: He was just in the background.
2: I was just watching
3: videos, just in the background.
0: Mm-hmm.
3: And
2: you know, I wasn't.
3: He all of a sudden was showing, you know, good signs that, you know, he could probably do this, and he was fit for it. So I was like, hey man, let's see what we could do together.
2: Mm-hmm.
3: And it started from there. You know what I mean?
0: Now, how long ago was this?
3: Man, you talking five years ago? He's been grooming. You know,
0: so really during COVID is when you really sat down and was
3: we was like, man, let's work, because everybody was out of school.
0: I feel like everybody was working during that time.
3: Yeah.
0: It didn't matter whether it was on this or this, somebody was doing something, working on something, and that's really dope, man. So what's the biggest lesson you'd say you've learned so far in the music business?
2: Biggest lesson I've learned?
0: Mm-hmm. Don't put out no trash.
3: Don't put out, because it's about the
0: music. But you know
3: what,
0: though? A lot of people still do, and it doesn't matter. It's about the marketing, I feel like, at the end of the day. You know what I'm saying?
3: Yeah.
0: But as long as you got him on the side of you, teaching you the business side of things as well, I feel like you'll be okay.
2: Yeah,
0: that's the thing. That's really funny. But yeah, y'all heard him. Don't put out no trash. But you know, I mean, no matter what we think, it doesn't matter, because people are going to create and do what they want and what they feel. Y'all don't worry about putting out no trash, man. Just put out that music. We want to hear it, download it, stream it, all that good stuff, so y'all can get y'all's money and stuff. Which song would you say in your catalog represents you the most?
2: I would say Weight on My Shoulder.
0: Weight on My Shoulder? Why is that?
2: I feel like it really tells you who I am as a person.
0: Mm-hmm.
2: Like, it just tells you about my story.
0: And we all got a story.
2: Yeah.
0: We all got a story, man. Okay.
2: Yep.
0: So, Weight on My Shoulders, is that on, like, the latest project that you have out? Or is it, like, a single?
3: Yeah, that's the one we brought in for the...
0: So that's the one that we're going to be playing today.
3: Yeah.
0: Okay, so Weight on My Shoulders is the one. And now, did you produce this one?
3: I produced it.
0: Okay. Did you like freestyle when you went in, when you heard this beat, or did it just talk to you and you just went in and just wrote? Or like, how did this song come together?
2: Well, I went in and I heard the beat. jumped on it, and I just went in there and just wrote.
0: Yeah.
2: Just went at it.
0: And
2: just,
0: you said that's the one that kind of had you feeling some type of way.
2: Yep. Just wrote, yeah.
0: All right. So are you working on a new project or mixtape or an album? Like, what exactly are you working on right now?
2: I'm working towards another album.
0: Okay. So this ain't going to be your first album. This is going to be your...
2: sixth album, because I got 5 albums out right now.
0: Oh, my goodness. Yeah. Oh, okay. So I'm late to the party. Okay. Well, hey, y'all heard him. He's on his sixth for everybody out there working, man. Make sure y'all go ahead and go crazy. That's what's up, man. What does being an independent artist mean to you?
2: I mean, it's great.
0: Yeah.
2: This is great. I mean, you don't have to like... I really don't know, honestly.
3: Like, he ain't on nobody's schedule.
2: Yeah.
3: You know?
0: Yeah, like, so are you trying to stay independent, or would you consider signing with a label if the right deal came along?
2: Yeah, I would consider signing with a label, yeah.
0: What's a label definitely. That you would want? What's your dream label to be on?
2: Dream label.
3: Mm-hmm. Man. The dream label I'm looking at is Warner Brothers. That's why.
2: Yeah, Warner Brothers.
3: Yeah, Warner Brothers.
2: And,
3: you know, Sony.
2: Okay. Yeah, Sony.
0: Okay.
3: We messing with reaching out to. We kind of working some deals already with Sony.
0: Yeah.
3: As far as, you know, me being a producer and managing him as well, you know, so.
0: Okay. Mm-hmm. Well, real quick, bro, before we get up out of here, man, who are some of the other artists that we need to be paying attention to, man? Because I know he can't be the only one that you produce for and manage. So who else could we be looking at?
3: We looking at Freshie Knox.
0: Okay.
3: I'm still working with his product. We just did some work on him. What's the name of that song you guys did?
2: Two Turn.
3: You know, and basically, you know, my product, I got R&B out, but mainly it's been Freshie Knox and Quavé are the two artists that I've been focusing on.
0: Okay.
3: You know, everybody else is, you know, is in my books to work out strains and talk to. I do got other artists on the side, but we working out that development. They still in development.
0: Alright, well, that's what's up, man.
2: Yep.
0: Alright, well, we about to get into this Weight on My Shoulders from the homie Quavé, produced by Scuba Kane himself. Shout out to Shuttle Gang for sure, man. You know what I mean? And everybody listening, tuning in, make sure y'all get in tune and tap in with them, man. How can they find you on the socials, man? What's your socials?
2: You can, my real Quavé, social media is just Quavé.
3: Yeah, they just search.
2: Quavé.
0: Okay.
3: And Scuba Kane, SK00BAKANE. And don't forget Freshie Knox as well.
2: Yep.
3: You know, look him up on Spotify, iTunes. And all you do is just Google.
2: Yep.
3: Google the name.
2: Yep.
0: And Google we'll the names, and yeah, there we are.
3: We come up.
0: YouTube the names, YouTube. Spotify the names, all the names.
3: You know.
0: That's what I like to hear, man. Yeah. Make sure y'all come back again and kick it with us for another new episode of the hottest radio show in the tri-state. I'm talking about my show, the show. It's that show, that good old Midwest Music Grind with me as your host right here on 98.5 FM, WEOA. And it's time for this Weight on My Shoulders from the homie Quavé. We signing out.

0: It is your boy, Dat Boy Max, back again with the hottest radio show in the tri-state, and you know, in my opinion, the Midwest, baby. I'm talking about my show, the show. It is that show, that good old
1: Midwest music grind.
0: For me as your host, and you know it's right here on 98.5, y'all. WEOA, and y'all know what's going on, man. Y'all know it's summertime officially. I'm excited. It's getting ready to be scorching hot out here with not only the weather, but all the

0: are too, man. And you know I always keep the hottest rappers, singers, bosses, you know, managers, promoters, photographers, videographers, all that cool stuff, man. And you know I got a new one for y'all today. I got the homie with me, Mr. Josh Garnett. What's up, big dog? How
1: we
0: doing today, man?
1: What's going on? What's up? What's up?
0: You been all right, bro?
1: Oh, yeah. Oh, yeah. Hanging in there, working hard, bro.
0: Bro, I already know, man, because I appreciate you coming down here, man, to the radio station to kick it with me, man, for the Midwest Music Grind. Yeah. I hope you've been doing all right, man. How you been?
1: Oh, great, great. Yeah, and first of all, I just want to say I'm grateful that y'all even put this this platform together. Yeah. I want to shout out to you, that boy Max.
0: Oh, yeah, the program, W-E-O-A.
1: W-E-O-A. I'm sorry about that, 98.5.
0: Yeah.
1: Shout out to the program manager for allowing all this to happen.
0: Yeah,
1: so
0: yeah.
1: Just,
0: shout out to the station. Shout out to all y'all, man, for helping make this, this platform come to life, man.
1: Yeah, so truly a blessing. So a lot of indie artists don't get opportunities like this, so I'm just truly grateful.
0: That's what's up, man. I appreciate you. I know you rushed over here after work.
1: Oh, yeah. Oh, yeah.
0: You know what I mean? But you know you got to get it in first in order to come play afterwards. You feel me? So that's what's up, man. I'm loving the drip. I'm loving what you got going. We about to get into it. I know you're familiar with the show. We're going to talk about how you got started, what you got going, and what you got going in the future, too. All right?
1: All right.
0: For sure. So what made you decide to just keep it real and just go by your just your name? Just Josh Garnett.
1: Man, just mostly it was rebranding. I've been doing music for quite a while, and then I fell off. You know, life be life and sometimes.
0: Life be life.
1: So I took a long break from music, and when I came back, I was like, I'm different, and I've done changed. I've had a lot of personal growth, went through a lot of different things, learned a lot of lessons. So I was like, I can't come with that same name because I'm not that same person. So I'm not even rapping about the same things or talking about the same things or living the same lifestyle. So that's when the name changed. I was like, you know what? I'm just going to be myself.
0: Yeah, that's why I'm going by Josh. I feel that. Ain't nothing wrong with being more authentic about it and just be yourself. I feel like a lot of people need to hear that anyway, which is there is nothing wrong with truly being you.
1: Yeah.
0: I like to live in that truth myself. I know what I am and I know what I'm not. You get me? So I try to make sure I keep it real with myself at all times when I look in that mirror.
1: Oh, yeah. Oh,
0: yes, sir.
1: Oh, yeah.
0: So that's what's up. So then you said that you you took a step back from music for a while. When did you get started with music, man?
1: Oh, man, I've been doing it for over a decade.
0: Okay.
1: So, yeah.
0: Cool,
1: and I just took, like I said, took a long break and kind of fell back into it. And was
0: what
1: like,
0: made you take the break?
1: Just a lot of personal stuff and just learning, you know, life lessons, kind of fell away from the music. Kind of moved away from the people that I was with, stuff like that. So it just kind of like we just all fell apart,
0: right?
1: And I just kind of lost, I guess, my drive for it.
0: Yeah, and then for sure, I understand. You got to find your way back,
1: but it was a blessing too, because like I said, I figured out who I was personally in that process.
0: Spiritual,
1: and now it was a spiritual journey. So it was a blessing. It was all meant to happen. So
0: dope. That's what's up, man. That's what's up. That's what I like to hear, man. That you went and you went and found yourself.
1: Yeah.
0: And then came back to it to be your authentic self and bring that to the music and then started making the music that you're making now versus what you were making then.
1: Before. Yeah, now the message is completely different, and it's a personal message, and it's inspirational, and I just hope everybody like it. Hope everybody's feeling it.
0: Nice. So then when did you realize, bro, that rap was more than just a hobby for you?
1: Well, it never was a hobby. I always wanted to do it my whole life, and I always felt like I was supposed to do something like this. And a lot of people, I guess they kind of listened to me and stuff like that. So I was always kind of like leading in different stuff like that. So I was like, this was the perfect avenue to do that. So, but it's never been a hobby. It's always been looked at as more like a job, but not a job like I'm going to work and have to do something I don't love.
0: Right.
1: This was like, oh no, I love this job. So it never was a hobby. It was always just a love.
0: It's just a love for it. That's what's up, man.
1: So,
0: okay. Then who are some of the artists that inspired your style growing up?
1: Well, see, that's the thing. See, I used to listen to a lot of Dipset stuff like that, but
0: snap.
1: I don't
0: Dipset.
1: Yeah,
0: Dip
1: I don't rap. Set? I don't rap nothing like them or anything. But I love them. I love Big Crit.
0: Yeah, shout out Big Crit too.
1: Kendrick. So it's just like a little mixture. So it's just a little mixture of that. Lupe Fiasco.
0: Man,
1: so
0: I feel like Lupe doesn't get a lot of love that he should be getting.
1: Oh, yeah.
0: Lupe was that man and still is that man. Don't get it twisted now.
1: Still is, So it's like, it's just always been kind of a mixture of all those styles, but I've never like rapped, I guess, like any of them.
0: I feel that, man. So then what separates you from everybody else that's trying to do the same thing that you're doing right now?
1: Well, like I said, most of my music is all about, I would say, like self-help, inspiration. I talk about like mental health type stuff a lot.
0: That's a good thing.
1: So it's all about inspiring.
0: So it's more positive.
1: Yeah, everything's positive. Yes. So it might be spiritual, positive. So it's just depending on how you kind of take what I'm talking about. But yeah. Mm-hmm.
0: Do you freestyle most of your music, man? Or do you write everything down? Like, what's your process like in the studio?
1: Write everything. Yeah, I write everything. I try to think about everything I'm going to say, stuff like that, and kind of put the words together like that instead of, you know, big ups to everybody that freestyle off the dome and just come up with songs and stuff. Yeah. But with the messages that I'm talking about, I kind of need to sit there and think about it and process it, because music is powerful. So when people are hearing these words, they're really taking that in, and it's going inside of them and stuff like that, and it can either inspire them or break them down. So I want to make sure that I'm very conscious of what I'm saying on these records.
0: That's right. I feel that, man. So do you feel like there's a story behind what you're saying?
1: Oh yeah. There definitely is a story. I mean, if you listen to some of my songs, you're going to hear, you know, the trials and tribulations of what I've been through in life, or what I've experienced, or just what other people experienced, and I just kind of witnessed, and you know, I just try to express it in different ways.
0: Nice. Okay. So then what's the hardest track you think you've ever made emotionally?
1: Ooh.
0: Yeah, I'm gonna get into some other stuff, because you're a little bit more of a deeper cat right now.
1: Man.
0: So I'm trying to go ahead and pick your brain.
1: Like I said, I can't even say the heart. Have mercy.
0: Okay.
1: Have mercy.
0: Why is that?
1: Yeah. Because it's more of a spiritual track and stuff like that, but it's just a lot of life lessons and stuff in that track that you can kind of pull out there, and little gems that you can pull out of
0: that
1: there.
0: That people can relate to.
1: Yeah, and a lot of people can relate to it. So, yeah.
0: And you want to reach the people right now.
1: Yep.
0: So I feel that.
1: I would say that one.
0: So then what type of vibe do you want your listeners to feel when they hear your music then?
1: Like you talking to your friend, like you listening to your friend, like you listening to somebody who's trying to help you and guide you, and you know, just kind of motivate you, and you know, to get through life, because everybody's going through something different.
0: Everybody goes through something, man. Life be life. And I think
1: that is the motto
0: for this one right here, is life be life. And I know y'all feel that out there too, man. Like, and if you ain't been through nothing, then life ain't been life for you. But it has for a lot of us out here, man.
1: Everybody's going through something.
0: I actually appreciate the fact that you're not going about music the same way like everybody else. You know what I mean? Like, it is very refreshing to see someone out here trying to be on a more positive note, try to reach the people a different way through a different message with a different story.
1: Thank you.
0: You know what I mean? So I definitely got to give you props and on that note for sure, man. So good job for that. Love what you got going, man. Let me see, man. Do you feel like artists, you know, here in the Midwest get overlooked in the rap game and the R&B game and, you know, the music game in general?
1: I feel like it was bigger in the past. They had more artists coming out of the area in the Midwest and stuff like that. I feel like here recently it's kind of geared more toward the South, you know, but I feel like we on the rise now.
0: I think the eyes are definitely on us.
1: Yeah, I feel like there's a lot of talent coming out of this region. So I feel like it's only a matter of time before it just kind of just explodes.
0: The eyes are already here. It's just making sure that the music gets heard by the right people.
1: Yeah, definitely.
0: You know what I mean? I feel like it's right timing for everything. Yeah. And you know, if you get lucky enough, you know, you might be able to crack the code and make that work. But I'm glad that the eyes have shifted to Indiana and not overlooking Indiana.
1: Yeah. It's time. It's the time. Yep.
0: You know, because there's your St. Louis, there's your Tennessee, there's your Ohio, there's your Chicago and Indy. You know what I mean? So it's like the fact that finally people are not just acting like Indiana is just cornfields and that's it. That's not what we are here. You know what I mean? We all are trying to chase the same thing. You know what I mean? We actually have something to say too as well, just like the South did. But we're the Midwest, and right now the Midwest is popping right now. I really do feel that way. So whatever artist is going crazy right now in the Midwest, salute to you.
1: Heck,
0: what you're doing, because all we're trying to do is keep eyes over here, you know, and that's what we're gonna do.
1: Shine so the rest of us can shine.
0: That's right, man. We all trying to shine. Yeah. And so that brings me to my next question. So how is it, or how important is it for artists from smaller cities like Southern Indiana to support each other?
1: Oh, I mean, all of that's instrumental. So, like, and not just Southern Indiana, but just like you said, the whole Midwest region. We all need to be supporting each other and locking in with each other.
0: Facts,
1: like,
0: man. The networking needs to be out there.
1: Because the more we build, then we're going to build something. That's what they did in the South, like in Atlanta and stuff like that. A lot of them, they were working together, or at least had different people.
0: Somebody from some camps to make this work.
1: Connected,
0: and not have so many politics playing a different factor.
1: And that's the thing,
0: in the music.
1: So we definitely got to link up and work together and make this happen. Nice. And we can do it.
0: Good, good. So then what keeps you motivated, man, when things get slow or difficult?
1: Man, I'm always working. I always got ideas. I'm always doing something. So it really ain't never a slow time. It's just me constantly either working on music or trying to figure out some kind of marketing strategy or trying to network with somebody or something like that. So it really ain't no slow days. And there's some days where I'm just so tired and wore out.
0: That your mind can't handle all that right now and process all that right now.
1: But I'm constantly
0: mentally exhausted sometimes.
1: Yes. And then it's like sometimes I'm just so overwhelmed where it's like, oh, I gotta still work on this song, or I gotta keep on writing, but then you gotta go to work. But then you gotta, you got family, and it's just a crazy time, but it's always working. That's what it is. So.
0: Okay.
1: That's what keeps me motivated,
0: Good. So. But the fact that you're already self-motivated is all that matters. Yeah. You know what I mean? So how important is TikTok and social media for artists today?
1: That's the most important thing.
0: Everybody needs to have content, no matter what it is.
1: It needs
0: to be content for whatever that you're doing. That's just where we're at in today's world and society.
1: Yeah, I put out about 3 to 4 pieces of content a day.
0: Yeah, you're doing way more than me. Yeah, I mean, so I put out my content, but you're definitely doing way more than me.
1: I'm trying to work.
0: So I'm trying to feed off of y'all and use y'all as motivation and this and that, because I'm just slow with it. I'm good with what I'm doing, but I'm not going to act like I'm trying to figure out how to make all this content. You know what I mean?
1: It's hard. And then, that's another thing. You keep trying to come up with ideas for the content.
0: But you know what, though? That's also the beauty of it, because we're trying to constantly come up with ideas. Yeah. You know what I mean? But
1: if you're an independent artist and you are not all over social media and putting out content,
0: what you doing?
1: Yeah, what are you doing?
0: It's time
1: you gotta wake up. That's so important.
0: Yes. So the song that we are talking about that you have dropped off to us today is the Show You How?
1: Yes.
0: So how did you come up with the track Show You How?
1: I mean, I listen to a lot of music and stuff like that, and over the time especially with hip hop, we have a lot of songs that basically just tell women or everybody to live a promiscuous lifestyle. Mm-hmm. So the whole inspiration behind this song was most of the women, they make songs about strippers, OnlyFans girls, and not knocking any of those lifestyles and stuff. Mm-hmm. But the majority of women are not living like that. Majority of women are working hard and trying to build businesses and take care of themselves and families. So I made a theme song for them. So this is for all the soccer moms, the stepmoms, the single women out here,
0: the hardworking mamas,
1: the hardworking women that's just out here taking care of themselves and their man or their family,
0: So holding it down.
1: Yeah. So this is for them. So this is something for them to dance to and bop to.
0: Okay. Something for them to dance to and bop to.
1: Yeah, that's what's up. Summertime bop.
0: Yes, sir. I Show You How from the homie Josh Garnett. Yeah, I'm looking forward to this. I hope y'all are too out there, man. We going.

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0: Nick V, welcome to it. The Hip Hop Master Mix is on.
1: All right, man. Nick V up first on the 1 and 2 turntables. I got that Kalani with Missy Elliott. I'm not done playing that, man. Kendrick Lamar, Amigos coming up here. Also got some Leon Thomas. Rima. I like that new Rima. It's called Oh No. Got some Little Baby with that Dead Fresh. And right now, T.I., he's an elder in the game. Out here with his cane. Make a boys.
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I'm your brother. All that other. It's too late for that. Hey, it's too late for that. Hey, sick of these. High some help. Get rid of these.

0: happening right now. It's the Hip Hop Master Mix. Thank you for tuning on in.
1: Uh-huh, we're not there. We got that Drake with that Janice. I want to know who Janice is in this song. Shut the F up, because he disses Jay-Z in the song. Is Jay-Z Janice?
0: Oh.
1: Think about that. Also, coming up, we got some Lauryn Hill with Ye, SZA, Cardi B, and Latto after this. Hold on.
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1: Okay, we got him stable. 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
4: All right, welcome back to it. Eric V and Nick V on the 1 and 2.
5: All right, man, coming up in this mix, we got that Compton AV. We got some Squabble Up with Kendrick Lamar, 30 for 30. Of course, Cardi B. Ye featuring Miss Lauryn Hill, like that. And Chris Brown, who is the bad guy, right?
4: Yeah, he wants to be the villain in music industry.
5: All right, well, here is Drake.

to get ice to chill. They tryna cover it up like a quilt. 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

0: 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Hold on.
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